0: songs were really random, but the theme was like pink.
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0: I had my birthday party, and it was pretty fun. 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

0: philosophy.
1: Yes, and neither would you, Derek, this star nonsense.
0: Yeah.
1: No, it isn't.
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0: I've always been the person who wandered myself into rabbit holes of wild, twisting fantasies.
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0: What pumps you up?
1: Fresh Air, Beyonce. Actually, really anything kind of pop.
0: If you were a giraffe, what is the first thing you would do and why?
1: Eat a tree. Also, maybe like give someone a hug with your neck. Put the neck to use in some kind of way, whether eating or hugging. Yeah.
0: I mean, yeah, it is tall giraffe, so you know, you gotta be tall.
1: Yeah, gotta be tall.
0: That's what's up. Thank you, Britt.
1: Thanks, Kenny.

0: 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It's bad for me to listen to a song like that before soccer.
1: Just completely, like, annihilate the next team.
0: Yeah, I'm going to go out there just feeling myself maybe a little bit too much.
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and it was never even promised that life would be easy. And so I'll just keep pushing till I see what's in my head.

0: working on music?
1: Yeah.
0: I'll just go to bed. I'm tired.
1: I want to watch Friends.

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Phase two. 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Phase three, the judgment. If it were to fall upon you today, which flower would you be? The red rose or the black?

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0: ensinou-lhes como defender a família e a tradição.
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Hey, hey. She say, do you love me? 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
1: And so what? 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
0: But oh, what you do to me. 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
1: I'd say I was.

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3: 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This will be our last show of the month, sadly, and our last show for a while, actually, since we'll be going on hiatus for September. But it's been really nice doing the second season of Firehouse, and it's been really nice having all the guests in the studio as mm-hmm. well. It's been really great being able to do this for as long as we've been able to do it. So thank you all for listening, and I guess we'll get into the show. So y'all probably know me. My name is Vedant Ramesh. I'm on the board to start the show. And in the studio, we also have Paula.
4: Hi, everyone. Yes, this is Paula, the radio program coordinator. We're missing a few people right now. Isa's out on vacation in Mexico.
3: Ooh, Mexico.
4: Nice. Nice. And Kiki should be coming in soon.
3: But speaking of guests, we have a very special one in our studio today. She is a musician who recently got her master's from the New England Conservatory. Everybody, say hello to Anju.
5: Hello.
3: Hello.
5: I'm so happy to be here. Thank you, Vedant and Paula.
3: Yeah, do you want to just introduce yourself, just what you do, what your name is, that kind of stuff?
5: Yeah, my name is Anju Madok. I am a singer, songwriter, producer, performer, and I've lived in Boston on and off for the last 7-ish years. And I just finished creating an album, and I'm really excited to share that with the world soon, and just happy to be here.
3: That's great. What a great way to kick off our show. So, Anju, just so you know, at the start of every Firehouse show, we do a check-in. So just how you're feeling on a scale of 1 to 10. And we have a little check-in question that will come from this very, very special box. So without further ado, let's pick it. Oh, interesting. Would you rather be an actor or an influencer, and why?
4: Huh.
3: That's an unusual one. All right, I guess I'll go first. So today, feeling like an 8.5, I'd say. Today was a pretty good day. Like I was saying to Paula and Anju before the show started, the Premier League started today, so it's been nice watching the first match, getting to make my fantasy team. So that's been pretty fun. Pretty relaxing day as well in general. So it's been pretty good. But would I rather be an actor or an influencer, and why? Is it a bad thing that I don't know what an influencer... What is an influencer, just so I know?
4: So I think my definition... I mean, I think it's someone who does a lot of work on social media, and literally the goal is to influence people to, I don't know, for like lifestyle things.
5: Yeah, maybe like use certain products. Like I think about people who are like famous on Instagram who are like, I'm drinking this special smoothie and everybody can drink it if they have this discount code or something like that.
3: Oh, that's interesting actually. I don't know. I think with that definition, I think an influencer in some cases.
5: Mm.
3: Like, I think... I'd want to be an influencer, but for, like, a good cause or something that would benefit the world rather than advertise, like, a product or something. Mm-hmm. Like, so, like, rather than being, like, an influencer that's, like you said, Anju, like, drink this special smoothie or do this special thing or do this thing, do that. I think I'd rather be an influencer that's, like, care about these specific issues or like donate to this cause or like maybe those ads where there's some famous person who's like, I donate to so and so every, I donate $25 to so and so every month. You can too. Just scan that QR code or something. So if that was the kind of influencer that we're talking about, I think that would honestly be, I wouldn't mind being that, to be fair. But if it were an influencer of like a product or something like that, I think I'd probably go with the actor. So that's my two cents on that.
4: It's a great answer.
3: Right. Which way to send it? I'll send it this way to
4: this
3: Paula.
4: Way. Okay, hello. Feeling like a
3: 7.7
4: out of 10. Good day, Friday. I like that it's kind of cloudy, like getting a little taste of the fall to come. My answer, I mean, I went straight to actor because I've had experiences acting in the in high school.
3: Oh, yeah. I have experience. As well. Yeah.
4: And it was a lot of fun. I felt like there was a lot of camaraderie with the cast when you're working with a bunch of people memorizing lines and pretending to be someone else is pretty fun. like getting outside of yourself in that way is exciting and fun to me. So I guess I'd choose that.
3: Nice.
5: All right. I think I'm, I would be a 8.5 or even 9, but I'm knocked down because there's some aphids in my apartment. I don't know if you know, like they're like house bugs or like they're like plant bugs and they're really annoying me. So that takes me down some points to like a 6.5 or a 7.
3: Dang, that's aphids.
5: Yeah, it's really upsetting to me. I'm just trying to live my life and they're just up in my space and up in my plants. But I think I would be an actor because I think a lot of the skills that I want to grow, I could get from acting, like public speaking, like imagination, being able to think on my feet, that type of thing I want to get better at. So I would choose acting.
3: See, now the points that you all brought up makes me think that I would choose actor over influencer. Because I've done theater in school. I still do theater in school. And I don't know. I don't know how I just never thought about those points, but I guess.
4: But
3: wherever life takes me, I guess. I don't know.
4: But I think we need more influencers like the one you're
5: talking
4: about.
5: Yeah, that's
4: honestly,
5: true. So. We need more influencers like you.
3: Mm. I suppose. Yeah. All right. So that's our check-in. And for our next segment, we'll be beginning the interview with our very special guest, Anju. So, no pressure. So, we'll be getting into that. But before that, we will have a song break with a song by none other than Anju herself. as part of that new album that you're releasing?
5: Yeah, the first song that I'm going to share is from an EP that I released last summer. It's called By Heart. And yeah, it's me and my guitar. Should I just grab my guitar and?
4: No, we're gonna play first. We're gonna play the exclusive.
5: Playing the song from my album right now. Okay, sorry. Yes, this is a song from my album that is about to. It's like the next single that I'm gonna be releasing on September 10th, and it's called Below Above, and I'm excited to share it with the Zoomix listeners.
3: Nice. All right. Thanks for the intro, Anju. And without further ado, Anju presents to you, Below Above.

0: 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And right now, you're tuned into the Firehouse.
1: Hello, everybody. We are back.
2: Hello.
1: So the song that you just listened to, obviously, as I mentioned before the break, was Below Above by the one and only Anju. And in case you weren't there before the break, we have Anju in our studio right now. What an honor.
2: It's my honor to be here. Thank you for having me.
1: And actually, we just had someone join us in the studio during that break. Okay. Kiki, do you want to say hi?
3: Hi!
1: So, let's go. I have a few questions written down here. So, are you ready, Anju?
2: I'm ready.
1: Ready? Ah, here they come. So, this is honestly a pretty typical interview question. I think we've asked it to a bunch of the guests that have come on to Firehouse. So, as they say, every good thing has to start somewhere, after all. So, that's what this question is all about. What is your background and how did you get interested in music?
2: Yeah, I started playing music when I was a kid. I was really lucky in that my parents put me in like an early childhood music program. I think it was called Musical Trolley at McPhail Center for Music in Minneapolis. And so that was my, I guess, first intentional exposure to music. And then I also took some piano lessons and violin lessons.
3: Hey.
2: But then in high school, I kind of started, it was all very like classical, the stuff that I was learning. And I really felt like I wanted to be more creative. Not that classical music can't be creative, but I was just like wanting to try new things, write my own things. So when I was in high school, I think my sophomore year, I got a ukulele and started like learning cover songs and playing songs and writing my own songs. So that's really where it began. And now, that was a while ago. That was like 15 years ago. So now I'm still doing it.
3: Oh, that's fun.
1: That's so cool.
3: Every time someone mentions a ukulele, I think of apology videos.
2: Oh, yeah.
3: Is that just me?
2: Why did that become like a...
3: I don't know. Like, yeah. It's just become the new trend. Like, every time you're filming an apology
2: video, people just...
3: Yeah, like...
2: With a ukulele.
3: Have you ever done an apology video?
2: I haven't, but that's a good idea. If I need to, I'll pull out the ukulele.
3: Yeah, just pull out the ukulele.
1: That's so
3: no,
1: nice.
3: Hopefully you don't have to. There's nobody you have to apologize to for being yourself.
2: Oh, thank you.
1: I also think it's really cool that you realized that, so like you started off by just playing classical music, learning classical music, and then that click happened within yourself that classical music is cool and all, but there's room for more, like I feel like I want to be more creative, and you didn't just let that sense of creativity just foster within yourself, you took action in order to give it an outlet, and I think that's what's really cool, because I could imagine someone else in that same scenario just being like,

0: cute.
1: Yeah, you were saying that you played it, Kiki? Mm-hmm.
0: When I was younger, back in like, back in my days. Third grade, fourth grade, and I think I stopped in fifth grade, like when COVID hit.
1: Okay.
0: So I think I played for like a good 3 years, like on and off. Like, nice. It wasn't like consecutive, like almost every day practice. It was like every probably twice a week.
1: Okay.
0: And it was in school for like barely an hour. So it's so cool that you know like different instruments though. Like, that's what I like about music artists who like uprising, because so many other people, like, you'll see, like, they just do vocals.
1: Mm.
0: But the fact that you know how to play guitar, you know how to play violin, you know how to play piano, like, you could just put a whole ensemble in the back of your show. Like, yeah, you guys, it's just me. That's just so awesome.
1: Thank you. Yeah, I think, like, there's only... I'm grateful that I can play those and I've had the resources to play those. And also I've met so many amazing musicians who are like truly like masters of those instruments. So now I'm like, let me ask you to play that for me and I'll focus on singing or I'll focus on writing. But it is fun to dabble in a lot of stuff.
0: Wow. Yeah.
2: That's really cool. I guess as they say, music is all about experimentation and that kind of stuff. So it's really cool to see you take that to heart.
1: Mm.
3: Oh, speaking of, shall we hear a song then by heart?
1: Ooh! Oh. Yes! Okay.
2: Of, the seamless connection.
3: Yeah.
2: Like,
3: oh, wow. I'm on this and take that connection.
1: Yes.
3: Shall we?
1: Okay.
0: Yes!
1: Yeah.
0: Yes, so excited. Oh my god, I'm so ready for this, you guys.

0: We're getting ready.
1: Is this this angle? Is it okay?
2: Maybe like a little. Just
1: okay.
0: Yo, this is live. Don't even play. Acapella. Wait, is acapella only vocals? Am I getting that incorrect?
1: Yeah.
0: Oh, okay. Acapella. Okay, but, guitar acapella, I guess. Yeah, pretty much.
1: Guitar and acapella.
0: Yeah, exactly. Guitar,
1: yeah.
0: Right. You guys, the guitar, and she was gonna sing for us.
1: Exactly.
0: Y'all better be getting hyper now. Woo! I want to hear you guys in the comments going crazy, going wild. Ready?
1: Am I good to go?
3: Yeah.
1: Okay.
3: Go
1: cool.
3: for it.
1: All right.

0: I'm actually gonna start crying. Oh my god, that was so beautiful.
1: Thank you.
2: Dang, that hit the feel.
0: Wow, that actually gave me chills. I'm not joking, that gave me chills. I feel like I have chicken skin now. Oh my god, that was actually genuinely so beautiful.
1: Thank you so much.
0: Wow.
2: And I think one of the coolest things about it is that when musicians do that kind of thing, they make you think you can do it as well.
1: Because you can. And you don't you already, actually?
2: I do, but not like... It's one thing to just sing, but it's another thing to do while singing while also playing another instrument. And I think you just did that so unbelievably well.
1: Thank you,
2: like, if the guys who were listening were in the studio right now just to see your concentration on what you were doing as well, you were like, oh... It was so cool.
1: Thank you.
0: I loved it. I'm sorry. I'm literally flabbergasted. I loved it so much. Can you play again? Like right now. Like, can I hire you for my birthday?
1: Yes,
0: can you perform? I'm having a grad party. Yes. Actually, okay. I'll get your contact after this. Yeah, come on. If you guys want to pull up to my birthday and see her perform, we got to pay $5,000. Yeah. Sorry, guys.
2: I feel like if I were feeling under the weather or had like the flu or something, just hearing that would be like medicine.
0: Yeah.
2: You know what I mean?
0: Yeah.
1: Yeah.
0: And I'm feeling better already. Yeah. My nose is gone.
2: And actually, you know what? That's a perfect leeway into our next question. Because on your website, which amazing web design, by the way, like
1: thank
2: I've been
1: you.
2: There. It's so cool.
1: Thank you so much.
2: But on your website, you say that music is your medicine. Mm. What do you mean by that?
1: Yeah. Music is my medicine. To me, the reason why I said that and why that's kind of like a guiding principle for the songs that I write is because a lot of the time I'll write songs coming from a place of like, not always, but often coming from a place of like sadness or some sort of grief or just like some sort of like sad feeling or struggle in life. But I feel like I can turn to music and I always feel so much better when I play music or when I turn that into music. So it does feel like medicine for me. And so it means a lot that when you listen, it also like uplifted you or made you feel some type of way because, I feel like that's what I do for myself in the process of creating and playing.
2: Hmm. That's really profound. Aww. I love that. I love
0: Thank
2: that.
0: Wow. This is like so good. This is so like, calming to the soul.
1: Oh, like,
2: yeah.
0: The way you answered that question is just
1: wow.
0: That's how thank you. Feel. I'm actually getting genuine chills. Oh, wow.
1: Oh, thank
0: it's
1: you.
0: It's like a breath of fresh air.
2: Breath of fresh air, yeah.
1: Thank you.
0: I'm flabbergasted.
2: I feel like music is one of those things that it can help you, or not help you, but it's good for the highest of highs and for the lowest of lows.
1: Totally.
2: As well. When it feels like you have nobody in, or to like make you feel better, or if you just had a really bad day, if you just start listening to your favorite song or just something that makes you feel better, you do end up feeling better. Like, I think all of us have had some sort of experience with music being healing to the soul.
0: Oh, definitely.
2: So I definitely think, just like that song that you played, that was beautiful.
1: Thank you.
3: So that was from
0: here's flabbergasted.
3: Yeah, just like is it so this song is from an older EP you mentioned?
1: Yeah,
3: earlier.
1: This is from an EP that I released about a year ago, and it was all recordings that I did live with friends and musicians that are friends. I feel like I've, in the last few years, especially since going to NEC, I became much more collaborative in my approach. So when I recorded the recorded version of this song that you can hear online, or in various streaming platforms or whatever, actually it's not on streaming platforms, but you can hear it on Bandcamp. That's a live recording of this song with my friend on viola and my friend on banjo.
2: Oh,
0: wow.
2: I like the mix of instruments.
1: Yeah.
2: That's really cool. Like viola and banjo.
1: And banjo.
2: That's a cool combination.
1: Yeah.
2: I like that.
0: Yeah. I'm just so happy.
1: I'm happy too. Thank you. I'm so happy to be here.
3: Shall we hear another one?
0: Ooh,
2: another
0: yes.
2: song?
3: Yeah.
2: Go for it.
1: Okay.
2: Yeah. The more the merrier, after all.
3: Yeah.
1: I'm just going to take a second to retune.
0: Yo, this is professional stuff happening right here.
1: I think speaking of like the highest of highs and lowest of lows, this song came for me when I was like feeling really low, but I was spending a lot of time in nature and in the woods and stuff, and that like that plus music made me feel a lot better, and that's when I wrote this song.
0: Now, talking about nature, I love nature, hate the bugs.
1: Hate the bugs.
0: Same. Bugs are my worst nightmare. Like, I would love to go camping and beautiful, but then when I think about it, I'm like, damn, it's gonna be like hella bugs. Like, I can't deal with that. I can't.
3: There's glamping.
0: Oh, yes, wait. But glamping defeats the whole purpose, though. It like defeats the whole purpose of clamping. Clamping? Camping.
3: Yeah, that's true. It's true. It's not really camping.
1: It's gonna take me a second to tune in.
0: It's fine.
1: Yeah, it's okay. Okay, just keep chatting.
0: Yeah, just okay. Have you guys ever gone camping?
3: Yeah, I've been camping. But not the kind of camping where I'm carrying my stuff to a very far location.
2: I went in like a
0: cabin. I've never done that. I gone to a cabin? I feel like I have. I feel like I have. I know I was supposed to. I feel like I have. I don't know. We're going to ask my mom and she'll tell us eventually. You guys will find out in October.
3: For me, the best part of camping is the fire.
0: Yes.
3: That's the best
0: part. Yes. Every time I go to DR and somehow, some way, I end up at my grandpa's farm, we always have a nice, fun cookout on a fire. And I remember this one time, it was like family reunion. All the cousins were there and we had made a fire and we were all, I forgot, I think we were like dancing around the fire.
2: Dancing around the fire?
0: Whoa, hold on, you guys, we're not a cult, I promise. But it was like, it was very fun. It was very fun. It was very, family times.
2: Are we ready on tune?
1: Yes, thank you for talking. Usually if I'm performing and I have to read tune, I have to talk and tune at the same time and like feel like I have to banter, but it was nice to have
2: other people. As they say, perfection takes time.
0: Yeah.
2: So, yeah.
1: Okay, this song is called Dragonfly, and it is on the album that I'm going to be releasing this fall.
0: Ooh. Nice. I'm ready. I'm so ready for fall. I'm so excited.

0: Wow. Can I just say, I love the high guitar bits in that song.
1: Oh, thank you.
0: I love
1: thank
0: the high
1: you.
0: Guitar bits. Like at the end as well. Mm. Where it's like the bum.
1: Yeah.
0: Just letting it linger.
1: Yes. That's fun because when I play that with collaborators, we'll try to like sync up on that part. So at the end, we'll like both play the harmonic and just like try to make sure we hit it at the same time.
0: Yeah, yeah, yeah, yeah. It really chills you to the bone.
1: Oh, wow. Yeah, thank you.
0: Sure.
1: Aw, thank you.
2: I really wish everybody could see my face right now. Like, I'm so... It's so good.
1: Thank you.
0: Also, can I ask you, like, how did you... I know it's probably a bunch of practice, but how do you sing so in tune?
2: Yeah.
0: You're so in tune.
2: Yes. Literally.
0: It sounds like it's auto-tune, but genuinely.
1: I don't know. I mean, I think listening actually really helps. Like, listening to music and listening to singers and, like, paying attention to what they're doing, but then also practicing and, like, yeah, trying to have, like, an internal sense of pitch, I think, helps me a lot. But, yeah, it's something that I'm continually working on.
3: Mm, that's good.
0: And speaking of which, like, Paula, did I interrupt?
3: No, I was just going to ask, but maybe this is the question that you have. I don't know.
0: You go first.
3: Oh, I was going to ask about, like, influences, since you were talking about, like, listening to others sing or play and, like, and that being so important and thinking about, yeah, influences.
0: Oh, yeah, mine is just, like, what music do you listen to?
1: I grew up with... my dad had really great taste in music, I feel like. So I learned, I was influenced by a lot of, like, American folk music that he was listening to. So, like, Joni Mitchell, Simon and Garfunkel, musicians and really strong songwriters of that era. But then I also grew up listening to a lot of, like North Indian classical music that my mom would be listening to, or like Bollywood music or Sufi and Qawwali music. So I only actually started studying voice and North Indian classical voice in like a few years ago, and so I got to understand that world better. But I think even before that, because I had been listening to a lot of that, it was kind of like coming through in the stuff that I was writing and singing anyway. But yeah, I think those are the two big branches. And then lately I've been getting more into jazz, which is...
0: Jazz.
1: Yeah.
0: I like it.
1: Yeah.
4: Okay.
0: What's your favorite?
4: Talking about jazz, actually, I wanted to mention that I feel like your song, like, because I have a wild imagination, you guys can't imagine. No, but actually,
2: I feel like I would hear your song, like, at a nice, cozy cafe, jazz bar type of scenario, like, where you see the main character of a movie just sitting at the table while someone's over there playing on the stage. And it's, like, this cute, like, soft, like, do you guys understand?
1: Yeah.
2: This low, like, brown. Ooh. I need that right now. Wow. I love your music. I'm sorry. I'm going to listen. I'm going to start listening to it 24/7. Like, I'm ready. I'm ready, guys. I'm ready.
0: Kind of bouncing off what Kiki said, actually, how often do you busk, like, in public?
1: Oh.
2: Busk?
0: Oh, it's basically, do you want to explain what that is?
1: go ahead.
0: Okay. You're the expert in the room.
1: Well, my understanding of busking is you stand on the street. Like, some people might do it at a subway or outside of a subway or just, like, on a street, and you play and sing for the people passing by. And maybe you, like, put out your guitar case or a hat for people to, like, throw tips. I'm sure you've seen people do it.
2: Growing up in New York, there was a lot of that everywhere. Everywhere.
1: Yeah.
2: I remember I used to ask my mom for, like, a dollar and be like, I like their music. I'm going to go support.
1: Oh, my gosh. A long time patron of the arts.
2: Yes.
1: That's amazing.
2: You guys are supportive, I promise.
1: Yes. Oh, yay. I feel it. I believe it. But yeah, I think actually one of the first few gigs I did, I was busking. Like, my friend, one of my really good friends from high school who was a drummer, and we like met up outdoors and played for an hour or so and busked. Yeah, but I haven't done it recently. I have like performed outdoors recently, but not busking per se. Yeah.
2: I feel like if you were to busk, there would definitely be a crowd. Oh, like, it wouldn't be, like, just people walking by. Like, oh, here's a dollar. Oh. No, like, there would be a crowd, baby. You would get a standing ovation.
1: Wow, thank you, Kiki.
2: Definitely. I see it happening. I don't know about chat, but I see it happening. I would be in the crowd. I would be top first person right there, like, yeah, I know her. I know her. Yeah, I know her.
3: Yeah.
2: Oh, that's so fun. Yes. I don't know, you guys. I'm obsessed. Obsessed.
0: I guess since we're, since we got 20 minutes left, I guess for the second to last question, I want to, this is a question that we ask, we've asked everyone to come on. Yeah, yeah, you know what I'm
2: saying. Can I ask the question?
0: Yeah, yeah, yeah. You know,
2: All right, ready? It's super fun.
1: Okay.
2: And it's coming in 2 days. Are you ready? Yes. Ready? Think. What's coming in 2 days? Sunday! So, this question is about Sunday fun day. How do you spend your Sunday?
1: Oh.
2: From 12 a.m. of Sunday morning to 12 a.m. the next day.
1: Wow.
2: Monday morning.
1: Sunday? Okay.
2: Like, what are you doing those 24 hours?
1: Yeah,
2: there's a whole run through.
1: I never asked that. Okay. Probably sleeping from 12 a.m. to maybe 7 or 8 a.m. And maybe later even. making chai in the morning. That's like one of my favorite ways to start the morning. Hopefully like journaling and reading a bit. Maybe cooking something yummy. Hopefully spending time with friends and like practicing or going to like a fun community event or like supporting my friends in some way. And then I love to go to bed early, so I'd probably be back home by sundown and start a nice long early wind down, maybe like crochet and watch like a show and then like get into bed by like 9 p.m.
2: Really?
1: Yes. That would be my ideal.
2: That sounds like such a calming Sunday, though. Yes. Like, I feel like the sun would be out all day. Like, it would be like, ooh, birds are chirping, following you. Like, Disney princess. Like, Disney princess. This is Disney princess type stuff.
1: Yeah, it's a little
2: Disney princess.
1: White.
2: Disney but princess.
1: Yeah, yeah.
2: Can't speak. Mm-hmm. Wow. Well, thank you for running us through your Sunday.
1: Yes,
2: it sounds like a really fun Sunday. It sounds like a very calm, very ooh la la Sunday.
1: Yes,
2: I like it.
1: La la.
2: I like it. I have to try that Sunday one day.
1: Yes, try it.
2: Yes.
1: Highly recommend it.
2: Ready.
0: One more question that I have out of curiosity. Just a bit of backstory as to why I'm asking. So yesterday, my dad discovered this app called Suno. Do you know what that is?
1: I don't think so.
0: So Suno is this app that AI generates music.
2: Oh, hello.
0: Whoa. So you enter like a prompt and then lyrics, or and you can even put in like a tune that you wanted to like base that song that it's generating off of, and it'll generate that song.
1: Whoa.
0: And it can do it with like pop music, folk music, classical music, any genre. Mm. And I just wanted your opinion on just this question. What do you think, how do you think AI is having an influence on the world of music?
1: Whoa.
0: How have you experienced that influence as well?
1: Yeah. I think it's been tough for a lot of musicians because I think a lot of people, especially like, I was listening to, I think it was something on the radio, they were interviewing like someone who scores films, and he was like, I'm losing work because people are using AI to like create scores and like I'm not able to like do the work that I usually do in terms of like creating scores and orchestrating them and recording them and like so it seems like it's kind of, for me, I don't resonate with it because I'm like I love the, especially for in the arts, it's like so much of it comes out of like the kernel of feeling and like human experience, so
2: like it just takes away from the hard work.
1: Yeah And I think like the like human spirit is not something that can be
2: replicated.
0: Yeah, definitely
2: so, I agree.
0: True.
1: I think that's how I feel about it. I think I've just mostly heard about people like losing work. I did have a professor at NEC who would like use it in ways that were like supportive for him creatively. But I think for me, the extent of my like, I'll use a website called rhymezone.com to
0: find
1: some
0: rhymes.
1: But that's about it because I like to yeah, just like generate ideas from my own spirit and my own experiences.
3: Yeah.
2: I'm scared of AI.
1: Me too.
2: I'm scared. Like, I feel that we're going to be taken over. Although, you guys, I'm scared.
0: I feel like although AI is making waves in the world of music, music and the arts is not one of those things that's so coldly calculating as AI is trying to make it seem like it is.
1: Totally.
0: So I think even though it's doing a really good job at like generating these pop songs and even classical music, which is obviously
2: insane.
0: I never thought that one day AI would be able to write a great symphony.
2: You guys, Vidal is flabbergasted.
0: I still think that it'll still be, as in my opinion, it's not quite there. It might be there one day, but just in my opinion, I don't think it's quite there yet. Mm. But I guess we'll see. I guess we'll see how it goes. I'm no psychic, so we'll see any developments in that field in coming years.
1: Yeah, and a lot of the musicians that I know, actually, I think have been leaning a lot more into live performance because of AI.
2: Yeah,
1: this is something definitely. That's definitely irreplaceable, and like cultivating a space with your audience is like no machine can ever do that. As far as I know, a lot of musicians that I know have been leaning into that.
0: That's a really good point.
2: Yeah. That's my favorite, actually, talking about live music, I love when I see, like, artists on the radio, like, singing live songs. Like, literally, it popped into my head while you were talking about it. You know that one? I don't know if you guys ever seen it, but it's Ariana Grande going live on a radio.
1: Oh, cool.
2: And she was saying, and I was like, wait, like, not many artists can just go live like that. Mm. Like, sure, you'll be interviewing someone and be like, wow, you're an artist, this, that. Like, especially, like, you have a whole guitar. No, there's so many people who are out there just, like, who can't produce that as well as you do. Mm. And that's such a special thing that you can't lose. Like,
1: thank you.
2: So awesome. It's so beautiful to see people, especially, like, you just, wow. Like, it's the fact that you pulled out a guitar and these beautiful lyrics and just did it on the spot. Like, oh, my God. I don't know if you guys can tell, but I'm genuinely so flabbergasted. I love it. Like,
0: flabbergasted is the word of the day.
1: Yeah, I'm loving it. I'm flabbergasted and honored to be here.
2: So. Well, we're so happy to have you.
0: What a great way to top off this interview segment. It's been great getting to interview you today, Anju. We might have time for maybe a quick outro, maybe another segment, possibly, but it's a surprise, and you'll get to see what we have planned for next segment right after this break. So stay right here on Zoomix Radio 94.9 Firehouse Friday.
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0: Are we good? So, I don't even know where to start. We just finished up a great interview with Anju. And now you're going to play one more song for us. Is that correct?
1: Yes. This song is called Jasmine. And it's an ode to my family and my childhood and all the things that kind of make me me.
2: Very excited.
0: Yes.

0: Wait a minute. Hold the phone. Was there a Hindi lyric in there?
1: Yes, there was.
0: Oh, that's so cool.
2: Wow, I was actually going to ask about that, like, literally just now. I was like, wait, I kind of didn't understand that. What is that?
0: Oh, my God. That's so cool. Wait, what is the meaning of it? What does it mean?
1: So, it comes from a birthday song, a Hindi birthday song, where they're saying, I might be misremembering the exact numbers, but it's, may you live like 1,000 years and may each year have like 500 days.
2: Wow.
1: Yeah.
0: Also, I love the inclusion of the lyric mango pulp in there, because I can testify mango is a very popular fruit in India.
2: I love mango.
0: And I love how it's just like, the inclusion of all of these various everyday objects, like cherry seeds, mango pulp, sidewalk shoes, and just all these other things that on their own are pretty ordinary. Mm. But when you put them together, it really paints a story of your background as well. Growing up in an Indian family?
1: Yeah, cool.
3: How did your parents receive the song? Or like your family members?
1: They liked it. Yeah, I think, I don't know if they knew that it was inspired by them at first, but then I told them and they were like moved.
0: Oh, that's cool.
2: Wow. Sorry, guys. Wow. That's literally all I have to say. Just wow. This whole interview, I've been wowed. Just flabbergasted again. Flabbergasted, the word of the day. Go use flabbergasted and flabbergast your friends.
0: Cool. So we got to listen to some music, talk about the impact of AI on the music industry, music is your medicine, Anju's background, and got to use the word flabbergast a lot.
1: We did. Woo!
0: So,
1: yes.
0: It's been a great, great interview with you, Anju. Thank you so much.
2: Thank you so much for being here.
0: On this musical journey.
1: Thank you so much. It's my honor to be here.
2: Thank you so much for playing. Wow. Guys, you guys don't understand. The music that you play is genuinely heavenly. Like, it's beautiful.
1: Thank you so much.
2: I will be listening to all your next albums. Trust me, I'll be there.
1: Actually, if you want to hear more, tomorrow I'm going to be performing at JP Porch Fest on the folk stage. That's actually curated by Zoomix's Naomi Westwater. And Naomi will be performing as well. So
2: wow.
1: I'm on at 12:45 and I think Naomi's on at 4.
0: Do you have, like, a location?
1: Yes, it is at Drawdown Brewing in JP, but I don't think it's inside the actual brew. I don't think you have to be 21 to go in there. I think it's
2: totally. You guys, so I guess we're not over the age of 21.
3: And, Andrew, can you tell us about, like, the album, when it's going to be released, and how people can find your music?
1: Yes, so you can find all my, all the stuff about me everywhere at www.anjutunes.com, A-N-J-U-T-U-N-E-S. The album is going to be released before the end of 2026, at some point in the fall, probably late fall. And then the next single from the album, which is Below Above, which you heard at the top of this show, is going to be released on September 10th. So just kind of like slowly sharing the singles, and then the full album will be out by the end of the year.
2: Yay!
0: I'll be,
2: go tune in, you guys.
0: I'll be the first person to listen to the album on Juice.
2: No, you won't.
0: I will.
2: No, you won't. No, you won't.
1: Oh, my gosh.
2: We're in competition.
3: Firehouse face off.
2: Yeah. Who can listen first?
0: And one more thing. So the song that we're going to be playing after the show ends is called Keeper of the Flame. Could you talk about that one a little bit?
1: Yeah, so that is the first single from the album that I released earlier this summer. It's the first song on the whole album, and it's inspired by my relationship to anger and being angry, and it features some friends on viola and violin, and then another friend on Carnatic style violin.
0: Kind of a fun merging of sounds.
1: So,
0: if my parents are listening to this right now, they'll be so stoked. They'll be so happy to see a musician like you who's combining these Indian influences and the Western influences as well. I just think it's so great what you're doing on that front.
1: Thank you so much. It's my honor, and I'm a huge Firehouse Friday fan.
2: Hey!
1: Nice to meet you all. So,
2: oh my God!
1: Thank you for having me.
2: You have fans
1: out there. You have listeners.
2: Oh my God.
1: Yeah.
0: Right. Well, it's been a pleasure having you on, Anju. Thank you so much for taking us on this musical journey. It's been great.
1: Thank you so much. It's my honor, and can't wait to keep tuning into Firehouse Friday.
2: Well, yeah, sadly, this is our last show of the season. So thank you to Anju for accompanying us.
1: Thank you
2: for this last show. But we will be back.
1: You're back in October, right?
2: Yes. Okay. So make sure to stay aware and alert, because we will definitely be back in October. And who knows? Yeah. Anju might be back. And Anju might perform more.
0: And whether you're a dedicated listener that's been listening since we started Firehouse, or you just happened to tune in right now because you were flipping through the radio channels, thank you so much for joining us on the second season of Firehouse. And we hope to see you back in October.
2: Ah, so exciting.
0: Thank you so much, everybody. Have a,
2: nice fall. Have a nice summer. Rest of your summer. Have a nice going back to school. I hope all of you guys get your college acceptance letters in. I hope everybody passes everything they need to pass. And I love you guys so much. Bye!
0: Goodbye!

0: 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It's your man Richie, aka Psychedelic, coming at you straight out of East Boston, here to remind you that you are listening to 94.9 Zoomix Radio, powered by Youth, broadcasting live from East Boston and streaming at zoomix.org. 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
0: 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Zoomix is an East Boston-based youth development organization using music, creative technology, and radio to empower young people ages 7 to 18. 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On this week's episode, you will hear interviews which were conducted over the course of 2015. First up, in May of 2015, students of the Zoomix Radio Active Program interviewed local Boston artist Kavaya Am. Kavaya Am is also the co-founder of the multimedia and consultation company King Queen Productions, the founder of Kavaya Sounds, and an individual teacher of many varieties of music.

0: We're here with the ZoomX radio class, and today we'll be interviewing artist Kavaya, who is Yaya's dad, a member of our class. We've got Kavaya on the phone, and we also have
1: Chris,
2: Devorah,
3: Leslie.
0: So our first question for Kavaya is, what is your full name, and is it different from your performer name?
4: Kavaya is my actual performance name. That's my stage name and my production name, the name I go by whenever I'm doing anything creative.
0: That's awesome. And does it have, like, a specific meaning or a significance? Like, where did you come up with it?
4: Yes, it actually means seer, S-E-E-R, one that sees. And it also means learned one, the one who studies.
0: Oh, that's really cool.
4: They all applied to me, for real. It was given to me by one of my, you know, spiritual teachers and advisors about almost 30 years ago.
0: Wow, that's a really long time. So when did you start making music?
4: Well, it depends on what you mean by making music, because when I was young, like 3 and 4, I used to grab pots and pans and put them all in the middle of the floor and get wooden spoons and play drums with them. And I used to sing around the house. And my father, who's actually a musician too, took one of the things that I was singing when I was like 5 years old and made a record from it. Made a song and a record, and you know, it was recorded and it's on vinyl. But as far as like really making songs and everything like that from my own creations, my instruments and things, I started about 14. My father got me a little keyboard, and I went at it and started recording. I had a tape machine that I could record, you know, the stuff that I was doing. It was a double cassette, so I could take what I was doing and record it and put another tape in and then play on top of that tape and record that. So back in the day, I was doing multi-tracking with just taking the tapes out of one machine and putting it into another.
1: So what instruments do you play?
4: Right now, I'm like a rhythm section, basically. I play everything in a rhythm section: bass, guitar, keyboards, percussion, and drums. I never really ventured into the woodwinds or the reeds or anything like that. I've kind of stuck to the band, you know, the rhythm section. I play all kinds of percussion instruments, though.
1: So do you also sing or produce?
4: Yeah, I do a little singing, but I try to stay more into the production aspect of it. I got known for being a player, for a musician, and I've traveled the world. I've been to 6 of the 7 continents. I've played on, you know, played Madison Square Garden and all kinds of big places. But that was me as a player, and that was really just a fortunate thing that happened. It was just helping me pay the bills and helping me travel. But, you know, my heart is with composing, arranging, producing.
2: Do you prefer live music or produced music, and why?
4: I can't really say that I prefer either, because there's a certain, you know, I guess you're almost using two sides of your brain, really, like both sides. When you're in the studio, you know, you have the creative aspect, but then you also have the more technical and use more of your left brain because you're piecing things together. You know, and I'm, as well as a musician and creative, I'm a scientist. You know, I like to get into the lab and do my music and piece things together. So So I love that aspect, but then at the same time, I love being able to let loose on a stage and let the spirit take me where it does. So I don't really prefer either. I love both.
1: Who inspires you to make music?
4: Life. Truly. I look at things around me. I look at things within me, and I strive to get out, you know, what I'm hearing inside of myself, and, or put on, you know, record what I see.
2: Are there any, like, people in your life that inspire you?
4: You mean people like influences from people I've listened to or people around me?
2: Either one.
4: Either one. Well, yeah, I definitely have some major influences. I don't really listen to much music anymore because, you know, I have so much music of my own. I'm always creating. Every now and then I'll give myself a couple of days to listen to some songs, but I do much better just coming from myself. But I do have influences from when I was, you know, in high school and things like that. Stanley Clark, one of my favorites. He's a bass player and composer. I had the honor to go in Senegal, and you know, we went over to one of the islands in Senegal in Africa, and had a chance to hang with him and talk with him there. Also, Stevie Wonder, definitely. Prince, definitely. He was a major influence, and that's kind of one of the reasons I play all these instruments. Victor Wooten, another bass player, amazing guy. I used to listen to a lot of Chick Corea because, you know, he has so many chord changes and has his own style. You know, when he plays, you know that's him. And I like that about artists. I like to know when I hear them, you know, there's a signature. And I'm like, oh, yeah, that's good. Even if it sounds a little different, every now and then they'll throw a little something that makes you know that that's them. You know, I love that about real good musicians.
2: All right, so now we're going to take a quick music break. We're going to play Wake Up Already by Kavaya.

0: All right. My name is Emily, and we're back. We have here
1: Chris,
2: Devorah,
3: Leslie.
0: And that was Wake Up Already by Kavaya, who we still have on the phone and we still have more questions for.
4: Okay.
2: What inspired you to make this song?
4: It was funny. I was just going through some of my sounds that I have, and I found this little clip that was just saying, wake up, this little robotic sound, but it said wake up, or it sounded like it said wake up. So I just started messing with that, and I just talked about all the reasons people should wake up, all the instances where I felt like, you know, things were kind of sleeping. So I just went in on it, and it's a big tune. It's like a tune that you could play for carnival, like a Caribbean carnival or something.
0: So that song had like a really like interesting sound to it. Like, what genre would you consider your music to be?
4: I can create for any genre. So whether you give me classical or you give me dubstep, I can, you know. So that right there, I would just call it world, some type of world music, you know. I do a lot of world music because in my travels, like that's what influences me, the different things, different sounds around the world. So, you know, I do a lot of world music. So that, yeah, I would call that world for sure.
0: Would that be like your favorite genre to do, or like just anything?
4: That is actually my favorite. I have to admit, world music is my favorite. And I advise anyone that's striving to travel and as a musician to make world music, because that'll help you get around the world.
2: What does your music mean to you and the people who listen to it?
4: My music comes from a very deep place within, you know, within inside of me. But it also comes from reflections of things I see around me, you know. Music to me is a way that I can tell the world how much I love it.
1: Is your family involved in me?

0: father. He did two albums that were one of the songs in his album was like a cult classic over in London and overseas. Myself, my wife, Yaya's mother, Soul Flower, she's an impressive hip hop. Hopefully you have one of those songs. I don't know if you do.
1: We do.
0: That'd be great to hear. Yaya, my son, and my daughter. She's an amazing vocalist and dancer. So, yeah, my family, you know, a whole bunch of cousins that do music as well, and aunts and uncles. So, yeah.
1: What instruments do they play?
0: Most of my family plays guitar, but my cousin, he wears guitar, and he's a great producer and vocalist, songwriter. He's a little older than me. I came up behind him watching him. He played all kinds of instruments, so I said, man, I could do that. Let me pick up, you know, I kind of started playing percussion and things like that. I said, let me pick up the piano. Started on the piano, and then I used to play guitar a lot when I was really young. Then I put it down for some years. And then when I went to high school, one of the music instructor, he came up to me. I used to go in the music room instead of going to lunch. And nobody knew me there. Like in the music lab, I used to just go in. And the music teacher said, said, Mr. Wright, how would you like to be the bass player for next year? Because our bassist is leaving. And I was like, well, it would be great, but I don't play bass. He said, give me one second. He left the room. He came back with a bass and a bass book and said, I'll see you next fall. And that was it. And I just, over the summer, I taught myself how to play bass by just playing on my songs because I was already writing songs. And that's what started me on the path to doing live music.
1: So Yaya told us you and your family used to live in Florida. What was the transition like moving from Florida to Boston?
0: Well, I grew up in Boston, so it wasn't as hard as it could be if I didn't know this place. But I'm taking it as a positive step because there's a lot of opportunities here that I didn't necessarily have down there. I was mostly the musician and player down there, but up here I can be more the producer and the engineer. I also have a degree in audio engineering and media technology. So.
2: Okay, and now we're going to listen to another song, like you mentioned before, by your wife, Soul Flower. Which I believe is also produced by you.
0: Yes.
2: And it's called I Am.
0: Okay, KRS-One is on this one. You all know that guy.

0: light. Yeah. We giving them light. We giving them light.
1: Turn up the mic.
0: That's right. We giving them light.
1: That's right.
0: We giving them light. We giving them light.
1: One.

0: So that really awesome song that we just heard was I Am by Soulflower, produced by Kavaya. And we are going to continue our interview with him.
1: So we missed Yazdeh because he is not in the class today. But here's a question that when the teachers wanted me to ask you. How long have you known Yaya?
2: How long have I known Yaya? all of his life.
1: Okay.
2: I'm Yaya's dad, so. That's a funny question.
3: Yeah. So what do you enjoy most about making music?
2: What do I enjoy most? I enjoy the feeling that it gives me, but then I enjoy that the feeling that it gives others. You know, I love for somebody to hear something I've done, and the first thing they say is, "I see this." That's what my music is supposed to do. It's supposed to get inside of you and make you have a visual. It's not just an auditory response. I want you to see something from what you hear. So that's what I really love about it. That's one of the sound and music is one of the only art forms that allows you to tap into like both sides of, you know, the brain, the spirit, and be able to get a response the way you do. It's a little different than visual art where, you know, you kind of stand and look at something. At least you can listen and you can see at the same time. That's what I love about it.
4: So, do you like working with other artists? And what do you like about it?
2: I tell you, really and truthfully, and I don't mean to sound like this, but I really don't like working with artists. I don't. I used to, and now I would rather just make instrumentals and license my music, you know, because at the end of the day, I mean, unless the one person I do love working with is Soulflower, is mom's, my wife. Love working with her because she's so talented and she has so much to say and so much to offer. But unless I find artists like that, then I'm not really, you know, too happy about working with artists because I have a certain level of consciousness that I'm at, and I strive to have people on my music that are like-minded at least, or forward thinking at least, you know. So I don't, you know, I used to love it, but now I'd rather let somebody else work with artists and I'll do the music.
1: What advice would you give people who want to make music?
2: Learn music.
1: Okay.
2: So, you know, don't just play around. Don't just jump on Fruity Loops and use your loops and think that you're a producer. Really learn about music. Learn about chord changes, progressions, intervals, scales, you know, cadences. Learn about frequencies. Learn what frequencies affect the brain a certain way. Go deeper than just, you know, wanting to make a good song or make somebody dance. But go deeper, you know. That's what I would suggest.
0: All right. Thank you, Kavaya, for taking your time to talk to the ZoomX Radio Active class today. Could you tell our listeners where they can find your music and listen to you?
2: Okay. Well, thank you for the opportunity, first of all. You can find my music, I mean, some of it on SoundCloud. I guess I put a couple of things up there. I'm working on my record label. I'm with this company called Ditto. And they usually get you a record label and you're connected to like 200 online stores and things like that. So I'm putting that record label together. So pretty soon I'll be on that. But you can check me on Facebook and I'll make sure I have some links. Just Kavaya_Armin. Yeah, man. Yeah. And you can check me out, yeah, facebook.com, or you can check me on, email me if you have questions or you want to get lessons. I teach lessons on all my instruments. And I have a healing workshop that I do as well. Or if you need, I'm Pro Tools certified, so if you need help on Pro Tools or Ableton, you know, you can just email me at leviasound@gmail.com.
0: All right. Thank you. And you should definitely come into ZoomX sometime.
2: Yes, you will.
0: But that's all the time we have for today. Thank you for listening. Until next time.
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6: Good afternoon. Buena tarde. 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
9: Hello, my name is Marlon.
10: Hey, Marlon.
9: Hello.
10: Hi.
9: Hey. And I'm here with an Urbano group. You call yourself something? You guys call yourself my name or something?
11: Hey, so we're from the Urbano Project, and this is two students from the Listen Up class. My name is Renee Dongo. I was the co-instructor or the instructor for this class, and I'm here with
10: Ari. It's just Ari. Yeah, I'm one of the students for Listen Up.
12: My name's Jade. I'm also one of the students, and I've been here longer than Ari. If you
11: true. Cool.
9: Okay. So, what is Urbano exactly? What is it?
11: So, the Urbano Project is located out in Jamaica Plain, and it's a nonprofit organization that has after-school programs that teach contemporary art classes throughout the year. And we have different kinds of classes, like photography classes, we have poetry classes, we have a media production class, which was Listen Up this semester, and we also have exhibitions at the end of every semester. So we had our exhibition, I think, last week, where we showed all the cool pieces and all the cool work that the youth at Urbano have created.
9: Oh, okay, that's cool. Have you taken place, in any of those exhibitions?
11: Yeah, these guys were part of the Listen Up exhibition, so, yeah.
9: So how was it?
12: It was really fun. Good, yeah.
13: It was, out of all the ones I have been part of, that has been, this exhibition drew the most people. This year.
10: Yeah, it was really nice to see a bunch of friendly faces. It's a lot of diversity amongst the people who came. I was expecting like a certain demographic of people to come, but a lot of different people came from all different communities in Boston, so it was really nice. And I've never participated in an exhibition before, so being able to be part of it was like something really new and unique to me.
9: Okay, so what does Urbano mean to you?
11: Ooh, damn, God. Son, he's like throwing bombs.
10: Man. You want to go Ari first?
9: Rock, paper, scissors. Rock, paper, scissors.
10: Yeah, I'll go first. It was definitely something new for me, but it helped me open up. Before, I'm a big poetry person, and before I was really scared and shied away from having to share my form of art with other people, but it definitely opened me up in a sense where I can share my words and my basically a part of who I am to other people and express myself in ways that I wasn't able to do before Urbano. So it's just something new, and I guess just Urbano was essentially my gateway to allow people, I don't know, to understand me.
9: No.
12: For me, Urbano was like, first time I've been to Urbano, I was like kind of skeptical. I didn't really understand the installation art or working with other people, but when I got to know the group that I was signed with, going out in the community, putting out, making my voice heard with art, it kind of like made me into a better person and made me more aware of my surroundings, and I have big thanks to my teachers for that, and I'm very thankful that I found the Urbano group.
9: Okay, so Renee, what does Urbano mean to you?
11: Yo, Urbano is like a plethora. it's for real. It's cool because it's a mecca of cool people creating art pieces and students learning about contemporary art and getting a chance to kind of find their own voice through the work that they do. So like it's a cool place that has different kinds of projects every year and a different theme. So this year's theme was Land of the Free.
9: Okay.
11: And it was really cool to be able to think about the ideas that the theme brings up. And we do that every year with different students. And sometimes we have students who come from the years prior, and they get to bring their experiences to it. So it's a really fun place to be. And it's neat to have students kind of enjoy that and see that the exhibition is something that really brings a lot of people together. Not just the students, but family and beyond that.
9: That's cool.
10: Enough said.
9: Yeah.
11: Drops the mic. Okay, and this is over. Thank you very much.
10: Walks away.
9: So I'm going to play an audio piece called Dishing Out Stereotypes.
11: Cool.
9: So by the Listen Up Project.
11: Yep.
9: So, yeah.
14: So it's lunchtime, and I'm just chilling at the table with my boy Eric, and, you know, we're just hanging out. We see this girl. She's coming towards us. And I recognize her. Her name's Alice. You know, I haven't actually talked to this girl in a long time, since like middle school. I was like, why is she coming towards us? So she comes up to Eric at the table. She's all like,
15: hey Eric, I was wondering if possibly I could get on the Mecco bus and film the bus ride for my Breaking Boundaries project. My eyes pop open and I'm trying not to choke on my sandwich. What did this girl just say?
14: Eric's like, sorry, I actually live in Concord.
15: Now, Eric is black.
14: And he lives in Concord. This girl, well, she thought he lived in Boston. I live in Boston. I'm not black, but I live in Boston. She was all like, oh, I'm so sorry. Okay, thank you. And she walked away. And I'm like, oh, she could have asked me. I wonder why she didn't ask me. So that was a very ironic situation where this girl was doing a project on breaking boundaries and stereotypes when she just fell for a stereotype. Yeah, I kind of feel bad for her. Everyone makes mistakes like this. Everyone falls victim to stereotypes when they don't really mean to.
11: This piece was produced by Faisal Westcott, with a special thanks to Eric and Alice. Snow glows white.
16: a 3-year-old sister named Ella who has watched Frozen over a million times. To say she is obsessed is an understatement. To her, Elsa is the image of beauty, and she spends every day doing things to look more and more like her. My only goal is to assist Ella in finding the beauty she currently possesses. But until then, Ella will explain to you her perspectives and why she feels the way she does about things.
17: What's your name?
18: Ella.
17: And how old are you?
18: I'm 3.
17: So, who's your favorite queen?
18: Elsa.
17: Why is she your favorite queen?
18: Because I have long hair like her. Her skin is white.
17: Her skin is white. Is she pretty?
18: Mm-hmm.
17: Why do you think she's so pretty?
18: Because she has makeup on.
17: Okay. And do you think you're pretty?
18: Mm-hmm.
17: Why?
18: Because I don't have makeup.
17: You don't have makeup on. Mm-hmm. Why else are you pretty?
18: My hair in a bun.
17: Has your hair in a bun?
18: Mm-hmm.
17: What does your hair look like?
18: A queen.
17: Straight or curly?
18: Curly.
17: Do you like it curly?
18: Yes.
17: Why do you like it curly?
18: Because when we watch it gets curly.
17: Yeah?
18: Mm-hmm. When we blow dry, last time when I blow dried it, I didn't cry.
17: What color is your skin?
18: Brown and black.
17: Good job. And what color is Elsa's skin?
18: White.
17: Whose skin color is prettier, yours or Elsa's?
18: Elsa's.
17: So you have to blow dry your hair so it looks like Elsa's?
18: Yeah, but I can keep blow drying it, but I have to eat all of the vegetables.
17: But mm-hmm. Why do you feel like you always need to straighten it?
18: That'll make my hair long.
17: You don't like your hair short?
18: No.
17: Why not?
18: Because I'm not a boy. I'm a girl.

0: This piece was produced by Ari, edited by Emmanuel. Music from the movie Frozen, also sung by Ella.
1: We're back.
2: Hey guys.
3: Cool.
4: Hey.
1: For two pieces by Listen Up Group. So, who did what?
4: Who did what? So, yeah. I did the second one that was played. I call it Ella versus Elsa, which is funny because my little sister's name is like practically Elsa without the S. Funny. But so basically she's obsessed with the new Disney princess Elsa, as 90% of all little girls in Boston are.
1: Yeah.
2: True,
4: yeah.
1: It's kind of sad.
4: Yeah. Well, yeah. So lately she's been comparing the way she looks to Elsa, and I've been trying to help her understand that, well, there are different types of beauty, and beauty isn't subject to one form. Beauty can look like many different things, but because of media and what she sees on TV, the perception of beauty is white, long hair, preferably blonde, and blue or green eyes, of which my sister has none. My sister is mixed, just like me. She has long, curly hair, and she's brown. She looks nothing like Elsa, and because of that, she doesn't think she's beautiful. And I thought it was really cool and interesting to see how a three-year-old can pick up on societal issues that grown people can't.
3: Yeah.
1: Yeah, it's deep.
2: In that first piece, Dishing Out Stereotypes, was made by another student in our class, Faisal Westcott. And
5: I helped with the name.
2: Jade, did you help him with that one?
5: Yeah. No, I helped with the name because he was having trouble. So he was talking about how it was an event that he experienced at school and at the cafeteria. And he was like, something with stereotypes. What should I title it? And I was like, what about dishing out stereotypes? Because, you know, cafeteria. And and then he got...
2: He's like, damn it, why can't I come up with names? But Faisal is a cool, was a cool cat, and he made a lot, he helped a lot with the editing and stuff. Mm-hmm. So everybody in this class learned how to use a recorder, come up with a story, think about how they're going to tell a story, and then think about the sound effects that might go into play. Like in Ella vs. Elsa, Ari used the song Frozen. And in the Dishing Out Stereotypes, Faisal uses, like, sound effects that kind of mimic the cafeteria.
4: Mm-hmm.
2: So where the incident kind of happened. So, like, these are all things that they edited on their own when they were, you know, like, producing this thing. And they also deal with something that's kind of goes along with the theme of Land of the Free, which is kind of what society do we live in? So, what America do we live in? Yeah.
1: Okay, so is Land of the Free, is that one of the...
2: Yeah, that's one of the pieces that you can play if you want. Okay, it's like a minute long.
1: Okay, I'm going to try to see if I can find...
2: We're totally live on the air, oh my god! Sorry, I just have to say that.
1: So I'm going to play Land of the Free by the Urbano Project, so yeah.
3: What comes to mind when you think of saying Land of the Free?
6: When I think of Land of the Free, I think of the national anthem. And I also think about how it can be like an ironic phrase, because it's a phrase everybody's familiar with, but like most of the people I'm around understand that it's like potentially problematic, or that everybody's not totally free.
4: That it's sort of, you know, propaganda, that it's like a story that the United States likes to tell about itself, but that, again, is not, you know, necessarily true, and definitely not for all people.
7: I guess to me, similar to what Eve was saying, like, I think it's a statement that if we're applying it to this country, right, it's not really true. Like, how can we really think about that when just all the things that are happening, I guess, you know? So I guess to me, it's like, when I think of a Land of the Free, it's like something that could happen one day, but it's not right now.
8: Media tells girls that their hair is like either ugly or beautiful without even quite knowing it.
4: So this is our response to mainstream media.
9: My name is Kriana Wallace, and I go to the Academy of the Pacific Rim, and I'm Jamaican.
10: My name is Jade Matthews. I go to the Academy of Pacific Rim. I am Jamaican and Trinidadian. I recognize myself as African American.
11: My name is Sophia Johnson. I go to the Boston Arts Academy, and I'm Jamaican and French Canadian.

0: Use three words to describe your hair type.
1: Hard.
2: Long.
3: Thick.
4: Thick.
2: Kinky.
3: Curly.
4: Annoying.
2: Wild.
3: Annoying.
0: Do you think mainstream media thinks your hair is beautiful?
4: Honestly, personally, I don't think so, but my mom thinks I have nice hair because it's longer than my sister's. But however, since I'm beginning to take care of it now, I can see why it's beautiful. Like, I like my hair, but I'm really trying to, like, take care of it so it can become longer.
2: I love my hair. It's because it's mine. It's the only thing I can control. And I feel like it shows my culture and my feelings as well.
5: I think my hair is beautiful in, like, a unique way because, I don't know, it just kind of defines who I am, like, as a person. And it's, like, very changeable. I can do a lot with it, and I can put it in a very different, a lot of different styles, and it kind of, like, just kind of shows who I am as a person. So I'd say it is beautiful.
0: What would you say to a little girl who has hair just like yours?
4: I'd say take care of it, because then it'll end up more beautiful than mine. If I took care of it earlier, then it would have been longer, and I wouldn't have, like, so much of short hair. Like,
2: I would tell her to do whatever you want with it. Don't let anyone bring you down. Put flowers in it, put shells in it, do anything you want with your hair. It's yours. It's the only thing, part of you, that you can control.
5: I'd say, like, be confident, because, like, it took a very long time for me to, like, even accept my hair, like, even go to school, like, walk out the house with my hair natural. And I always had the impression, like, straight hair was the perfect hair and how you're supposed to look and how a lot of people look. But now I embrace my hair as something beautiful, and, like, it represents who I am as a person. Whether it be puffy and big, it's who I am. So I would tell that girl, like,

0: This piece is produced by Ari Ortiz and
1: Chantal Rice.
0: Special thanks to our interviewees, Sophia,
1: Jade,
0: Kriana, featuring music by Lady Gaga.
2: So, one personal thing I liked about the, which one was it? Land of the Free was it has hashtag America.
3: America.
4: Because we're America.
2: So, Land of the Free. Was any of you in that?
3: No. No, we had, so that was Faisal and Sophia.
5: And Louis.
3: And Louis. So there's seven members of the class by the end of it, and but it's really cool to have. So that was kind of like one of the introduction pieces to how to use audio, yeah. And everyone went around and was grabbing audio, and this group asked some of the staff at Urbano what they thought the theme meant to them, and then they put that together as like a 1 minute piece. But that's something that we kept thinking about as we made these pieces. So, you know, in America, you know, we have a bunch of different people. And, like, the hair piece was really interesting because you guys kind of came up with that. Ari, was that you and Chantal?
5: Yeah, so the repping my style was something that I joined up with my friend. Her name is Chantal Rice. And we both are of mixed identity, and we wanted to shed light on how it is just dealing with our hair on a regular basis, but not just looking at our hair as something that's on our head, but looking at our hair as something that's part of our identity, essentially. So we interviewed our friends, Jade being one of them, and just asked them, well, how do you feel about your hair in comparison to how society portrays your hair? Or, you know, what do you think about your hair in comparison to what would you tell a little girl who has hair just like yours? So just really breaking down, like, it's not just about your hair anymore. It's about how your hair is sort of something that is representative of who you are.
6: Okay. Add on.
0: Yeah, add on, Jay.
6: Add on. I'm kind of happy they made that piece and happy that they asked me to, ask that question, because for a long time, since I was 4, I've been bullied because of my hair. I was constantly, because I have dreadlocks, or locks, some people call it.
0: They're dope, though.
6: Yeah. Yeah. I was called Medusa, and people call my hair snakes and everything, but I wouldn't care because I know my dad would tell me that they were beautiful and that to grow them long and add anything you want to them. My mom will tell me, yeah, put it up straight. I love your hair, but please, you're not a wild child. You're not from the bush. So she says, take care of my hair. So, yeah, I'm very happy that they interviewed me for that.
2: Oh, that's cool.
0: Cool, cool.
2: Cool, cool.
0: Cool beans.
2: Yeah. So, at Urbano, what is one thing that you see yourself doing in the near future at Urbano? What do you see yourself accomplishing?
6: Accomplishing?
2: Yeah.
6: Well, I feel like, again, like I said before, Urbano got me aware to a lot of things using art, and I feel like it changed what I want to do in the future. I want to use my art to have people realize what's really going on in the world, what's going on around them, be aware of themselves. Like, let me look at that. Oh, my gosh, I didn't notice that. Something that can be eye-catching, but also free at the same time.
5: So I said earlier I'm a big poetry freak. I don't do slam poetry, but I do a lot of spoken word, and I focus a lot on identity. So I definitely like to maybe possibly teach a class one day at Urbano on, like, not slam poetry, but just spoken word in general, or poetry, any poets. I would love to do something like that. Focus on identity or whatever it is that's important to people. Like Jade said, she wants to capture eyes. I more want to capture ears. I don't want people so much to hear it, but to really tune in on to what we're saying.
3: Yeah, hopefully I'll be teaching a class soon. Another class. a little different from this one, but just trying to open up dialogue. That's the kind of idea that went into Listen Up, was opening up dialogues, not just between a teacher and a student, but between students themselves about issues that maybe they haven't had a safe space to talk about. So talking about your hair, or talking about maybe an incident in the classroom, or incident in your lunchroom, or maybe something that's happening with your family, or something that you see on the streets every day. Like, we had a student, Emmanuel, who made a piece called Boston Upbringing, which is all about his time growing up in Roxbury. And it's kind of a hard piece to listen to because it's very raw. But this was a class that was all about having those dialogues and recording those and preserving those and putting those out there. So I think one of the hopes is that we have more classes that allow those kinds of dialogues to happen.
5: Encourage keeping it real.
3: Yeah, exactly.
1: Keep it 100.
6: Get real.
5: 100.
1: 100.
2: So thank you guys very much for coming. This is just about the time. So, yeah.
3: So you can check out Urbano at urbanoproject.org. And you can also check out the exhibitions. We're right next to the Sam Adams Brewery.
5: Near Stony Brook Station.
3: Yeah. And, cool.
2: So, yeah.
3: So we have...
5: We have five more minutes.
3: Hey!
5: Play the Boston one.
6: Or the Breaking Boston. Boundary.
3: Yeah,
2: Breaking Boundary.
3: Breaking Boundary.
5: He's going to play both.
6: Okay, cool.
5: The Boston one is short.
3: I want to give a shout-out to Jimena, Stella, and Denise. Because there are staff over there.
6: Shout out.
3: And to shout out to the fellows, the Portrait Gift, Sun Bar.
5: I want to give a shout out to all the fans.
3: We got to give a shout out to all the other classes because we have four classes in total that happened this semester. So I just want to give a shout out before we forgot about that.
2: Okay. Yeah. So this is Breaking Boundaries by the Urbano Project.

0: Even though we face the difficulties of today and tomorrow, I still have a dream. It is a dream deeply rooted in the American dream.
1: Our names won't be remembered if we die like trampled flowers.

is hope for a better world. There's hope for a better tomorrow. Without hope, they'll only gaze at those blacks, and the Asians, the disabled, the seniors, the us's. Without hope, the us's give up.

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1: Your crimson arrow rips through the twilight. 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
3: 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Hey, how you doing? Good morning. Happy summer. My name is Renee. Welcome to Life. That's It. A show where we talk about music. Well, actually, we talk about art and movies and theater. Today on the show, we're doing a music show. Mostly because I've been grooving a lot and yeah, I've been listening to a lot of tracks. So wanted to bring you that. There's a special radio drama treat at the end, and some local music. So you want to stay tuned for all that stuff. Before we get to that, some messages from the station, and then we're going to kick it off with some music. So stay tuned. 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
3: All right, so let's kick it off with some music. Aquí vamos a empezar con Bad Bunny because Bad Bunny is awesome. Dale.

Soul set off with Like That by Jordana. After that was Charlotte Day Wilson with Selfish. And we have a wonderful track called Keeper of the Flame by Anju, a local musician. We love you so much, Anju, all the way from the station to you. Stay tuned. There's some more music. We're going to get into a little bit of a rock and roll metal vibe in a second. So stay tuned. This is Life That's It, a little bit of a summer music edition. Some tracks I've been listening to over and over again. Stay tuned.

Welcome back. Yeah, a little bit of a metal vibe and some stuff in there. Hey, this is El Nino with Come Around. That was what you just heard. One of my favorite bands has since disbanded. Before that was Evanescence with Who Will You Follow, and Seven Dust with the throwback Angel's Son, and Scrim with Cortisol. It's kind of like these guys are a little bit on the newer side. Yeah, we're gonna kick it off with some more music. We're gonna get into a little bit of a local hip-hop block right now, because I'm giving you all the little jams I've been tuning into. So these are some local musicians. Here is Nick Shea with one of my favorite tracks off of Mad Rap Versus 2. It's Not Afraid Anymore.

She had me up late. I wrote it like a year and a half ago. It's art. Trying to find something. Just a little something. Wow. Yeah, I wanted more, I couldn't have it out when it's cold. It's tragic, I couldn't fold, I fall, can I stretch, I ain't an elastic. I'm just a human, you putting me down, I'm still making music. All the abuse had me up late, I'm trying to be great, I'm finding my place. It wasn't what I expected, all the things I neglected coming to bite me a stain. I can't fill this void with things, depression is real, it claims. Trust in my wings, I jump, I'm trying to get over this hump. I used to smoke like 10 blunts just to give you something to bump. Now I'm just diving in faith. I can't let my life go to waste.

Look at me, look at me. Growing up, growing up. Proud of me, proud of me. For showing up, showing up. Look at me, look at me. Growing up, growing up. I'm proud of me, I'm proud of me. Showing up, showing up.

0: And we're back. Yes, we got a bunch of local music in there. That was Nayeli with Powerful. Before that, one of my favorite records, I don't think this person got a lot of stuff out, but Sanye Milo with Foreshadowing to Melon Cream Soda from For the Wait 2. Love the record. Wish there was more stuff out there from him. But before that was Bouvet with Courage. He's got a little bit of press, I believe. Before that was Will Wallace with Proud of Me, and we started holding off with Nick Shay with Not Afraid Anymore. I might hit you up with another Nick Shay track, mostly because I think it was a great song. It's called Local Art. But I'm going to put that at the end so you guys can get a little taste of that. But yeah, shout out to all these local musicians making some music. And I really appreciate getting a chance to play it here on the station. This is 94.9 FM. Let's get into some more stuff right now. I'm going to give you a short piece that I made. Here at Zoomix, yes, it's radio. It's community radio. And I work here and enjoy getting to work with young people here. This is all about helping young people learn about all types of stuff. And one of those things that we do here is we do a radio class called Hello, It's Me. And if you didn't know what that was, which I doubt you do, but it's cool. It's a radio drama class. If you're like, what radio drama? That's like a movie for your ears. And the idea there is that folks learn about how to edit audio and how to talk about a story, but then write it out, do the voices and all that stuff. So I got a chance to help some other young people do this. And at the same time, I was working on my own story. Like while people write, I wrote, and then here it is. Here's a story I wrote. Let's just kick it off. And thank you so much to, Paola, who co-taught that class with me, who's the radio coordinator here. And to the young folks, who put their voices on this thing. So fun to write it. And, without further ado, here's a radio drama piece, just for you here on 94.9 FM.
1: The Wanderer by Renee. He sits there, not looking around, solemn, you might say. A stoic camel, a sword in the sand, the smoke billows in front of him.
2: There was a time when I was all right. That time was yesterday.
1: In front of him, in a velvet green case, sits the ashes of his father.
2: Today, you are here. Tomorrow, you're not. Why?
1: Past nights, wanderer in his dreams. The last memory of his father was one of violence.
2: Father, take the sword.
3: Hijo, take cover. From the east they arise. Hijo, take the green case and hide it now.
1: They've been followed by the Igu tribe, a malicious group of outlaws. Many believe them to have perished, lost in war of Athuliapa, but they had eked out a living in the mountains, emerging as experts in the lost art of the dart.
2: We must stop them before they reach us. Father.
3: Watch this.
1: The duo was boundless in their energy, slicing the Irgu into pieces. Dusk appears. Suddenly, a dart rushes into its destination, piercing flesh.
2: No!
1: Papa! Cold air entangled the pair. It cannot let go. It suffocates.
4: Alaros!
2: Nunca más. I will have your hearts.
5: I will have your heart. I will have your heart. I will have your heart. I will have your heart.
1: Our hero sits staring at the green box, its pristine corners freckled with sand. To the time knife they go to complete the mission.
2: Now, ¿dónde están los montañas de pescario?
1: Alone in the desert, he rides along the sun trails as the sun trails behind him, fading quietly. He stops at the edge of the sand dune, rising from the horizon. The time knife, as it's called by the ancient ones, towers over any foe who challenges its power. Made from granular specks of bone and scorpion tails, it appears to those only when it desires to take your soul. For the wanderer, This time was today.
2: Finally, I've arrived. The time, night.
4: Wanderer of the sand.
2: Time, knife, I come in peace and with a humble request.
4: Wanderer, relinquish your weapon. Let go of your weapon.
2: I see it.
1: He throws the sword into the abyss. Ruffled, he stands and proclaims.
2: 64 years ago, you spit out un niño de las ruinas con ojos chiquitos y nariz grandes y la habilidad de sobrevivir a este desierto.
4: Kenzo, Kenzo, hijo del sol.
2: I return him to you.
1: Lifting the velvet green box into the air, the scent of ashes permeates the muggy air.
4: Kenzo, mi hijo, my son.
2: And when he is returned,
4: él volverá y yo me desaparezco. He returns and I shall vanish.
2: You vanish. And she said,
1: suddenly, from his side, the blow dart zips past his arm, missing him by a stone.
3: ¡Mátalo!
2: ¡Ah!
4: ¡A mi tiempo! ¡Mi tiempo se va!
1: The time knife sands begin to swirl away. The wanderer jumps from his sword, dodging the incoming dart.
2: ¡No puede ser!
1: Flinging his body up in the air, almost as if in slow motion, he makes the split-second decision and flings the velvet green box into the time knife.
2: Take that in the struggle.
4: Y no volveremos.
1: The remaining Irgu outlaws struggle with the wanderer. His knife pings over to the Irgu's neck, its blade digging deeper into the air as it closes in on the sand-soaked skin.
2: Aquí te dejo.
1: The wanderer puts the sword away. The Irgu splattered on the sand, out cold, but not lifeless.
2: Forgiveness is what I have for you, but only if the sands allow it. But if I see you again, mi espada will be the last thing you feel slicing through your heart.
1: That night, the wanderer turns back to home. Now alone, he walks with his sword tucked by his side, waiting. As he rides into the crimson sunset, sometimes he could still hear his father whispering into the wind.
6: Empieza de nuevo. Todo empieza de nuevo.
0: Hey, bravo! Nice, guys. All right, cool. That one's perfect. Thanks so much for listening. We're getting to the end of the radio show, aka Life. That's it. And your day has just started. Thank you so much for tuning in to this 9 a.m. show. I'm going to give you one of my favorite songs from Alien Ant Farm. You would think it's Smooth Criminal, but it actually is Calico. Actually, there's a bunch. I love this whole record. They're going on tour. I'm really excited for that. And I'm going to give you Courage because I think Courage is one of my favorite tracks. It's the first one that starts the whole album. Here it is, Alien Ant Farm. And after that, a little bit of Nick Shea with Local Art. Thank you so much for listening to the radio show. Appreciate your time. Stay tuned to 94.9 FM.

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evil strong enough I could body the Grim Reaper. 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
0: What is an identity? Are we all the different versions of ourselves that people know, multifaceted, ever-changing, defined by the faces we show the world? Is there one sole identity, or are we just our reputations?
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I kiss the picture of my sister, watch my future wash away, then watch my sorrows fade to gray. 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

0: my face cause you wanna go to all the shows on the road and pull off the floor and punch it into bits and how you go. You see another rapper and get jelly like Melly Mel. 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
0: 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In other words, you're busted. 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
1: Busted.
0: You know you must get
1: all set
0: because you can't be trusted. You're busted.

You used to have it going on just like a highway, on and on and on, to the break of dawn. 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You're out like a organ on a furlough. The fast life is slow to the speed of a turtle. 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Your pockets are tight, just like a girdle. What you used to pump weight, and you couldn't wait to get a Lexus, be large like Texas. What's next is the feds started sweating, and you started getting nervous, thinking if we get caught, I know they're gonna serve us. Started hitting the yap like G-Money. Now you got no money, and this ain't even funny, you dummy. Once you hit that, you started smoking all your work up, selling everything so you can try and re-up. Now you be up all night, not selling, but on a mission on the opposite side, hoping, wishing that you can come back to the right track, which was the wrong track. But sometimes it's like that. Now you got no friends, you got no ends, and you can't be trusted. 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

0: loyalty. 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
0: Cause I ain't bluffing. 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

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President, also known as Sergeant Slaughter, contaminated the water at the wishing well. Some say we're living in hell. Smurf Village, Gargamel cast a spell to hurt our children. Television tells us what to envision. Time life subscription, getting high off my

morning. 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I know the plan hurt, cause I know the plan alive. And to live is to fail, and to fail is to die. 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

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I'm the one from all life is generated.

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0: Basically, the production was about a fictional restaurant in East Boston that an underhanded organization was trying to put out of business. And one of my characters was the owner of the restaurant named Eduardo. I had a scene on stage where I got very angry at a dishwasher and started banging on it because Eduardo's character had a very feisty temper. I ended up breaking the prop on stage and improvised when that happened with, "I think I broke it more." Staff members there absolutely lost it, thought it was the funniest thing. I got through the rest of it, and people still mention this to me to this day. Good times for sure.
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Today we're celebrating JT and Cheryl Potter's wedding, broadcasting live from Pierce Park in East Boston. My name is Paola, and I'm the radio program coordinator here. JT Potter is a longtime host here on Zoomix Radio and a beloved member of the Zoomix community. So we're really, really happy and excited to be able to participate on this special day. So we're broadcasting live from the Potter wedding. You'll be listening to the ceremony and performances that are happening today, right now in Pierce Park this early afternoon. For some transition moments during the ceremony, there'll be some songs from a playlist Potter put together. So stay tuned and welcome to the Potter wedding celebration on August 28th, 2026, live here on Zoomix Radio.

brothers and sisters. I want to welcome you back to life. 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

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The ceremony, Potter's Wedding, should be beginning soon. Tune in. We're broadcasting live from Pierce Park this afternoon. And you'll be hearing the ceremony and performances live at Pierce Park. So stay tuned.

Good morning, everyone. How's everyone feeling today? Come on, we have everybody all throughout the park. I want to hear all the energy. Come on, louder, louder. Welcome, everybody, to Cheryl and Tim's wedding. It's going to be a beautiful and wonderful day. I want to hear all the love and energy and excitement and passion that you have for them. Hi. My name is Kenesha. I'm going to be your MC today. I'm going to be announcing everyone, bringing about the folks. Me and Potter, we met each other back in 2022 when we were hosting at the Zoomix Gala as well. And it was a pleasure to work with him then, and I'm grateful to have him here now. I'm glad that he called me for another special occasion in his life. Let me tell you, we have a ton of amazing and important people that are going to be up here today, sharing such beautiful memories, recording, taking photos, all of these things. And I want everyone to appreciate that. Now, we have a special entrance that's going to be coming up really soon. But before that, there are a few people I want to thank. I want to thank everyone who came here and everyone who's listening, because at the same time, we have this broadcasting at Zoomix Radio. If you know Expressions with Potter, it's playing right now. We also want to be thanking the Lynn Mayer and his staff. We want to be thanking everyone in ZTech, Jamie, Layla, Sophia, Maya. We want to be thanking all of the performers that are coming up today. Everyone, thank you, thank you, thank you. Now, without further ado, we're going to have Steve Improviser performing.

0: That was his beautiful rendition of I'm Glad There Is You. And now I would like to call up Pastor Ernest Hobson.
1: All right, let's give God praise for the great weather, right? We're praying all week for great weather. It's been going back and forth, but we want to honor the Heavenly Father and congratulations to Cheryl and Tim, and thank you for the honor to come here to be participating in the service. So let's go to Heavenly Father. We thank you, Almighty God, for the thanksgiving in our hearts and our minds. We thank you for the great weather, the Father. Continue to cover us and protect us, Father, for you are the great I am. You, the God that we can go to, he says to ask and be given to us. We've asked the Father, you provide us a great day. We ask you bless those that's here, the Father, bless the equipment, the Father. Let the Father, your hand, the Father, cover this area right now and protect it, Lord God. Right now, Father, I ask you to infuse that love in this place right now. Even though it's a public place, the Father, there are those here with a heart of love and those that are walking through, the Father, that need, the Father, to feel that love. We ask you move throughout this whole atmosphere, throughout this whole neighborhood, Lord God. Cover the Father, Tim Potter, the Father, and Cheryl, the Father. We ask you cover their minds and heart and their family, Lord God. Bless those that have traveled here, Lord God. Continue to be with us and guide us in all things. We honor you. We give all our grace and mercy. We thank you that you pour upon our lives, so Lord God. We thank you for all of that. Continue to be with us, Lord God. In the name of the Son, Christ Jesus, amen.
0: I now call up Lady Helen Thompson for the solo, I Found Love.

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0: Hello. First scripture reading is from 1 John 4, 7 through 12. Beloved, let us love one another, for love is from God, and whoever loves has been born of God and knows God. Anyone who does not love does not know God, because God is love. In this, the love of God was made manifest among us, that God sent his only Son into the world so that we might live through him. In this is love, not that we have loved God, but that he loved us and sent his Son to be the propitiation for our sins. Beloved, if God so loved us, we also ought to love one another. No one has ever seen God. If we love one another, God abides in us, and his love is perfected in us. The second reading comes from the Song of Solomon, chapter 2, verses 10 through 13. My beloved speaks and says to me, "Arise, my love, my beautiful one, and come away. For behold, the winter is past, the rain is over and gone. Flowers appear on the earth. The time of singing has come, and the voice of the turtle dove is heard in our land. The fig tree ripens its figs, and the vines are in blossom. They give forth fragrance. Arise, my love, my beautiful one, and come away." The last reading is also Song of Solomon, chapter 3, verse 4. I have found him whom my soul loves. Amen.
1: I now call up Reverend Adrian Berry Burton from Zionist Baptist Church to solo "Why I Love You."

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0: faster.
1: Good afternoon. Good afternoon. It is an honor for me, for St. Stephen Memorial Episcopal Church in Lynn, to be here with Tim and Cheryl and with all of you in this special day. I wrote this song so that we can remember that everything we do should be done with love. When we do things, God becomes visible and real in our lives. May Tim and Cheryl's life together always be lived with love and in the love of God. This song is based on 1 John chapter 4, verse 8. It says, "Whoever does not love does not know God, because God is love." And a phrase by the 12th century monk and theologian Bernard of Clairvaux, he said, "The measure of love is to love without measure." This song is for you, Tim and Cheryl, and for all of you. You can sing along with me. It's very simple. Enjoy it. Repeat after me. El amor.

I now call Henley Douglas Jr. to the stage with a saxophone solo of The Nearness of You.

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0: 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Yeah, let's give God some praise. 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Well, amen. So I thank y'all for coming out today. And I have found the one whom my soul loves. And I thank God for him. I thank God for, you've heard the saying, delay is not denial, right? Well, we met because our flights were delayed in Newark, and he was coming from Boston and had a layover in Newark, and I was coming from home, New Jersey, going back to home in Indiana, and this strange man came and sat next to me. And everybody that knows him know he's got conversation, but it was beautiful. We just really talked about our lives and where we are and how God has been in our lives and him being married like over 40 years and me having been, and, you know, God took our spouses home, but then God saw fit to do a new thing in us. And I praise him for that. I don't know if Tim realized, but our date is 8/28, Romans 8:28, that God works all things together for the good of those who are called to his plans and his purposes. So God has a plan and God has a purpose. And I thank him for putting this man in my life. He's a lot. And I was warned, I was duly warned that he's a lot, but he's a lot to love. And I thank God for bringing us together. And baby, I love you. And I thank God for you. Amen.
1: Okay. I was going to write something, but that didn't work. And I thought about all the great things, you know, having been married for over 40 years. And you know, I thought I was done at 70. I said, did nobody want my old fat ass now?
0: Stop.
1: But then I met this woman. 10 minutes in the airport. 10 minutes.
0: And we don't even know why we exchanged numbers.
1: I wasn't looking. She wasn't looking. Maybe, you know, just 10 minutes. And then 2 years later, we get married. What the heck happened?
0: Yeah, actually, for the first 6 months, we were just, hi, you know, sending texts, hi, how you doing, good morning, have a blessed day, all of that. And then he went into the hospital. And when he went into the hospital, I said, I texted him. I saw it on Facebook. He didn't tell me. I saw it on Facebook, and I said, praying for you. I hope you're doing okay. And he said, call me sometime. And I don't know if I called him or if he called me. But here we are. And I'm going to tell you the moment I really fell in love with him. Uh-oh. When I called him, uh-oh, he said, oh, I'm out with my date. And I said, oh, okay. And he put his date on the phone. I mean, yeah, he put her on the phone. And she has a beautiful accent. And she's 94 years old, Mrs. Cancel. He had taken her to a concert. And I said, if you have love like that where you can just, you know, tend to other people's hearts and needs and, you know, just take time for others. I said, yeah, I found the one whom my soul loves. I didn't say it then, but it came along.
1: So it took her a long time to see it, don't you? Don't you know that? It took a long time. You sleep in there, I'll sleep in here. No, yeah, y'all know her, so I don't even have to tell you. Okay, so here's the deal. Things that are good for people our age outside of love, romance, and being together. You know, when you have somebody with you, now I can say, honey, will you call my phone? I don't know where it's at. When you live alone, you know, you got to run to the neighbor's house or something. Somebody call me. I can't find my phone. Or I'll come upstairs and I'll say, what did I come upstairs for? She said, you came upstairs for your wallet. It's right over there. So there's a lot of things outside of just us being in love that are keeping us together because we're good companions. We laugh, we joke, we like movies, and, you know, she loves music. I think it was music that brought us together.
0: Yeah.
1: So I do love you, honey.
0: I love you, too. And can I say one last thing?
1: Mm-hmm.
0: This is so much more than about just Tim and I. I didn't want a big wedding, but I'm glad for all of you.
1: And she wanted to run off.
0: I wanted to run away and get married. I wanted to elope. But I talked with God about it, and God said, like really, at our age, we don't have a lot to celebrate. We go to funerals. We go to hospitals. We have people in hospice. We may have reunions once in a while, but with everybody living everywhere, we don't get a chance to come together. So I praise God for all of you that took the time to spend this day with us, to come out and celebrate with us, because this is what God wants. He wants us to celebrate. It's time to celebrate. It's time to celebrate our God. It's time to celebrate each other. And know this, Jesus is coming back soon. So we have to celebrate and enjoy. You know, Jesus loves to celebrate. He loves to celebrate. Jewish people love to celebrate. So I got some Jewish blood in me because I love to celebrate. So I just thank God for all of you and what he's doing. And thank you, baby.
1: Thank you. Thank you, baby.
2: Okay. Okay. I'm now yours. I now call up Pastor James Jackson for prayer and communion.

0: Good afternoon. Let's give God praise for this wonderful couple.
1: Thank you.
0: Well, Father, we thank you for this time of fellowship and gathering. Thank you for blessing us to be able to come from all different places. We thank you for the weather that we currently have. We thank you for the love that all of the folks here have for Tim and Cheryl, and we thank you, Father God, for the two of them. We ask your continued blessing upon them. We ask that you would go before them. Your word said you will go before us and make our way perfect. So I pray that you will make their way whole in everything that they do, that you will give them spiritual, physical, and financial blessings. According to Ephesians 3:20, do exceeding abundantly above what we are all expecting, according to your word, in Jesus' name. And every heart said,
2: amen.
0: Amen. Well, Father, we just thank you for these sacraments that represent the body and the blood of Jesus Christ. In the night that you were betrayed, we take this as you did then, and you said as often as we do it, to do it in remembrance of you, and we're discerning our Lord and Savior Jesus Christ's body. So, Father, we just thank you and praise you for this moment, and we sanctify these sacraments, and we bless them according to your word. In Jesus' name, amen.

0: Also very grateful to God to have the mayor of Boston here. God bless you. Let's give God praise for him. It's a great honor to have someone who is an extension of God's hand to join us for this wonderful occasion. Now, Father, we thank you for this bread that represents the body of Jesus that was broken. We thank you, Father God, that even now as we discern the Lord's body, that healing comes to us, and this healing will sustain Tim and Pastor Cheryl for the rest of their lives. In Jesus' name, amen. Amen. Our Father, your word said life is in the blood. Yeah. Without the shedding of blood, there can be no remission of sins. So we thank you for this beverage that represents the blood of Jesus Christ. And let this give life, life to this marriage, life to this couple. You've heard them speak so passionately about each other and how they met in 10 minutes. And the number 10 is also your number for deliverance. For after 10 plagues, you delivered the children of Israel out of bondage. And so, Father, we thank you for the deliverance that have come to their lives through each other. In Jesus' name, you may drink.
1: Amen. I now call up the Honorable Mayor of Lynn, Jared Nicholson.

0: Good afternoon, everyone. My name is Jared Nicholson. I'm the mayor of Lynn, and today I am so honored to be the officiant of this marriage between Cheryl and Tim. This beautiful ceremony that you have all put together is so fitting in that it is an amazing opportunity for us to celebrate your love, but also just a wonderful celebration of community, of the arts, of faith, and the love that unites us all. And I'm truly honored to be here with you. We are gathered here today for the marriage of Cheryl and Tim, and we are here to witness their commitment to each other and wish them every happiness in their future life, now and forever. As you've heard, Cheryl and Tim's story began in an unexpected place on a layover at Newark Airport in December 2024. What started as a chance meeting quickly became something neither of them could have imagined. From the very beginning, they discovered how much they simply enjoy being together. Music brought them together, and over time, they found countless other ways to share their lives, cooking, watching movies, listening to music, laughing, and making memories in ordinary moments. But perhaps their favorite thing of all is simply being together. No matter what they are doing, they have discovered that life is better when they are side by side, laughing at the little things, enjoying each other's company, and finding happiness in the everyday. Their love is built not only on the big moments, but on those quiet, simple moments when nothing special is happening except that they are together. And somewhere between that airport layover and all the moments that followed, Cheryl and Tim found something truly special, a love that feels like home. Cheryl and Tim, after having found each other, you have decided that no moment in your life is more profoundly significant than this one, the moment you offer yourselves to become husband and wife. For many years to come, you will remember this day. You are joining in matrimony because you love, honor, and respect one another. And as you begin this new chapter in your lives, remember all of your yesterdays have led you to today, and your love will lead you into tomorrow. Cheryl and Tim, have you both come here of your own free will to accept the love you offer to each other today?
1: Yes.
0: Do you take each other to love, protect from all harm, cherish in sickness and in health, and live with as husband and wife all the days of your life?
1: Yes.
0: May these vows be a symbol of the true faith you have in each other, and may they always remind you of your love for one another. Take hold of each other's hands so that you may see the gift they are to you. These are the hands of your best friend holding yours on your wedding day as you promise to love each other all the days of your life. Bless these hands that you see before you today. May they always be held by one another. May you both see these four hands as your healer, protector, and guide. These are the hands that you will love and cherish through the years for a lifetime of happiness. These are the hands that will walk with you and hold on to your life. These are the hands that will eat your burnt food and leftovers from your restaurant endeavors. These are the hands that will beat you at Minecraft and give you a hug to make you feel better. These are the hands that will love you forever. Cheryl and Tim, may you both always be trustworthy and loving to each other. Remember to be each other's friend and guardian so that together you may meet the cares and problems of life more bravely. May your home be a place of love and harmony where your spirit is always present. May your marriage be blessed throughout your lives together. Tim, do you take Cheryl to be your wife, to have and to hold, to honor and cherish, in honor from this day forward?
1: I better.
0: And Cheryl, do you take Tim to be your husband, to have and to hold, to honor and cherish from this day forward?
2: I do.
0: Cheryl and Tim, I am delighted to have presided over your marriage today. It is a great pleasure to pronounce you husband and wife. Congratulations, many years of happiness. You may kiss the bride.
2: I didn't do the wrong thing.
0: Oh, it's not on. It's not on the.
2: Kiss. Okay. Thank you, man.
0: Yeah, of course. So, congratulations.
1: Okay. Okay.
0: Congratulations.
2: Oh, we got to jump.
0: Yeah.
2: Okay.
1: Well, we're not going to jump. Just step over it.
2: Okay.

0: Everybody, the great Tomoko. Thank you, Miss Lucinda, for the broom.
1: Now we can see you off, and there would be Jamie working on the DJ set right before we have our puppet show. So we have a bit of time ahead of us.
2: Thank you.

Hello, hello, hello, everybody. We're changing it up a little bit. I just want to congratulate the wonderful couple, Mr. and Mrs. Potter. Yes, this is going to be a great day. It's already a great day.

0: And I'm just so happy that he asked me to come because he did not forget about the kids. I'm a children's entertainer and we got something for the kids. Yes. And you can keep the music just a little bit. Keep it going and I'll fade it out. Yeah. Respect yourself. Same song. Yes. So, yeah, we can bring all the kids up. You know, if you're not eating and you wanted to have a good time and a good show, come on down. Yeah. Yeah. So again, my name is Miss Angel Monet, and I'm from Ine Productions, Peppy People's Music, where I do children's music programs throughout the city of Boston. And I have my puppets with me today. And if we could turn the music down just a little bit so we can hear beautiful. All right. Now can we fade it out just a little bit? Just keep it soft, a little softer. Softer with the music. Hey, here's my friend, Beautiful. Beautiful, say something.
1: Hi, everybody. I'm so happy to be here, and I'm just so glad that I was invited to this wonderful occasion. And I just want you to know that everybody's somebody special because you're here on a special day.
0: That's right. Oh, yes. And then I can't leave out Boogie. Yeah, Boogie. Boogie, you want to say something to all my friends? I see all the kids are here. Yeah. What do you want to say to all my friends, Boogie?
2: Hi, everybody. I'm so glad to be here, too. And my name is Boogie. Beautiful, you okay?
1: Yeah, I'm trying to get my hair out the way. I got such long hair. Okay, I'm good.
2: Oh, good. I got to check on my friend. And I just want you to know, congratulations to the Mr. and Mrs. Potter.
1: Yeah, congratulations. My hair again.
2: Hey, you gotta get your hair out the way.
0: You got it? You got it?
1: Yeah, I got it. My hair is so long. Okay, I'm good. I just want y'all to know that we're gonna have a good time singing songs that you like.
2: Yeah, and I'm ready to sing. Are you ready? Hi, Mr. Potter and Mrs. Potter. Hi, and thank you for inviting me.
1: Yeah, thank you. We feel so special.
2: Yeah, we do.
0: Well, let's get the party started. Yes.
2: Hi, boys and girls.
1: Hi, boys and girls.
0: Okay, well, what I'm going to do is welcome all the boys and girls after I put my puppets down just for a minute, okay?
1: Okay.

0: All right, all right, all right. Okay, well, this song that I'm going to do first is to welcome everybody. So what I want you to do, I want you to get up. If all the girls and all the boys, all right? And all you got to do is show me your jump. You might have a special jump, a special twist. I just want to welcome you. I like all the girls and all the boys. They are special today.
1: I want to do it.
0: Okay, I think she wants to show us. What are you going to show us? Maybe we'll call. Okay, yeah. Ooh. She jumping. Look at her. She jumping. Go, beautiful. Go, oh, I see you jumping. Go, oh, yeah. Special today. Hooray, yay. Now, I forgot to tell you all, we're going to cheer for one another. Now, when I say hooray, I want to hear everybody going hooray. Oh, yeah, you're special today. Y'all ready? Hooray. All right.

0: Hey, how many of you kids like riding the bus? Have you ever been on a school bus before? I just love seeing buses go by. Yeah, and it's time for school to start again. And we're going to take a ride on the school bus, okay? Hey, Boogie, you got to get on the bus?
1: Yeah, I want to get on.
0: Okay. And Rico, I didn't get to introduce Rico. Hey, Rico, say hello.
2: Hola.
0: All right. Well, we're going to take a ride on the school bus.

0: the bus stopped. Why did the bus stop? There's something in the road.
1: Moo.
0: What's that, a cow? Meow. A kitty cat's in the road? What? What's that? A doggie's in the road? The bus driver can't go. What should he do? What is that? A horsey? A horsey's in the road too? Oh my God. Quack, quack, quack, quack. What is that? A duck's in the road too? What should we do? We should blow the horn.
2: The horn on the bus.

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Yeah, he need the wipers. 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They go swish, swish, swish. They go swish, swish, swish. Swish, swish, swish. The wipers on the bus. They go swish, swish, swish.

0: trapped again? Somebody's knocking on the door. I wonder who it is.
1: It's Grandma.
0: Grandma? What should we do? Does anybody know?
2: I think we should open the door.
0: We need to open the door? Yes! The door is on the bus. They go open and shut. They go

0: Oh, that was a great song. Good ride. Yes. Well, this next song that I want to do is called I Am Somebody Special. Yeah. Hey, beautiful. Could you tell everybody how special you are? You think you could tell everybody?
1: Yeah, I'm somebody special. And,
0: well, what makes you so special?
1: Well, I like my long hair and I love my eyes.
0: Oh, wow. She says she loves her hair and her eyes. That is so wonderful. Hey, Boogie, what about you? What do you like about you? What's so special?
2: You want to tell us?
3: Well, let's see. I don't feel so special.
0: What? You don't feel special? Why not?
3: Well, I don't have any friends.
0: He doesn't have any friends?
1: Boogie, I'm your friend.
3: I don't have any friends. Rinko, he just looks over there. I don't know. I don't feel so special.
1: Well, you're so special. You're my friend. And sometimes you gotta be your own friend. And then you gotta love yourself.
3: Well.
1: And I'm your friend. Forever.
0: And I'm your friend too. And I'm sure we got plenty of friends out there.
3: Okay, well, I guess I am special.
0: Yes, you are. You have special eyes, special ears. Yes, and special fur.
1: Yeah, Boogie. Yeah. And everybody is somebody special.
0: Yeah, so the next song we're going to do is all about you. All about how special you are.
1: Yeah, and I want all the boys and girls, oh, my hair, my special hair, and all of the parents, and I want you to know that you're special, too.
3: Okay, everybody's special.
1: All the parents and children, you're somebody special.
0: Okay, well, that's the song we're going to do next.
1: Okay.
0: All right, so I need you to help me, y'all, okay?
2: All right. Okay, Boogie, let's get you situated.
3: I'm trying.
0: Okay, let's see. Hold up. Wow. Let me get you situated, okay?
1: Yeah, I so I can help you sing.
0: Okay, and Boogie, let's get you situated, okay? So you can help. And then I need the audience to be, I need everybody's help. Okay, so what we're going to do for this song is called I Am Somebody Special. So all you have to do is move your arms like this. I am. Can you do it with me? Yes, I am. Because everybody needs to know that there's somebody. I am. Yes, somebody special. Hey, let's do it one more time. I am somebody special. Oh, wow. I think we can start the song now. Yes. Why don't we start the song? I am somebody special.

I am somebody special. And this is where you can help me out. Come on, everybody. I am somebody special.

give yourselves a hand clap. Yes. I hope everybody knows that they are somebody special. Yeah. Coming right up, I got a song. And this one's called Think About It. Think About It. Is anybody, any little one or anybody that always wanted to be a superstar, you know, on TV or a celebrity or something big? Well, guess what? You don't have to worry because you're already a superstar. All you have to do is think about it. You're already somebody special. We already determined that, right? You're already beautiful. You're already special. And so I want you to think about it. Think about it. You don't need TV. You're already somebody special. So Think About It is our next song. Are we ready? Think About It. Yes. And these are some of my original songs that will be coming out really soon.

reality.

0: I like being myself.
1: Good job, beautiful. And what about you, Boogie?
2: I think I like being myself too. I think I'm special now.

0: Don't ever forget that. Yes, you are unique. You are somebody special. And all you got to do is just think about that. Remember that. Woo, with this next song. I got two more songs I'm going to do. And this one's one that everybody can get up and work those calories off if you had enough to eat. Okay? And this one's called Jump, Jump. Okay? So, are y'all ready? Are y'all ready to jump? All my boys and girls, are you ready to jump? Yes, it's time to jump. Yes, here we go, here we go.
1: Hey, everybody.
0: Just in time for carnival tomorrow.

0: Give yourself another hand clap.
1: Yes.
0: Oh, I saw some good jumpers. Really good jumpers. All right. Well, this next song...

0: Next song is a song, I think I'll end it with this song. And this song is for teachers. I don't get to sing this one that often, but I thought it was really appropriate to sing this song today because we have school coming up and we have so many teachers. I'm also a teacher and I'm just so happy to be a teacher. And I just want to give praise to all the other teachers. How about that? Because they're so special. Now, the theme of my show is always, I am somebody special. Okay, so this song is called My Teacher. And I think I'll end it with that. All right, here we go. My Teacher.
1: Thank you, Miss Monet.
0: You're welcome.
2: Thank you. Thank you for being my teacher.
0: You're welcome.

0: to all of you mothers.
1: All the mothers.
0: Fathers.
1: Fathers.
0: And teachers.
1: And you teachers.
0: I say. Thank you.
1: Thank you. Thank you.
0: Thank you.
1: Thank you, everybody.
2: 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You're listening to the Potter's Wedding Celebration happening live right now at Pierce Park. You just heard Miss Angel Monet, author, vocalist, pianist, playwright, with a puppet show, and we have more performances coming up. So stay tuned and enjoy the rest of the celebration on this special day.
1: I forgot to mention we do have a table over there. If you'd like any t-shirts, stickers for the kids, they're free stickers. And then we also have a radio station, HOI Network, if you'd like old school music, house music, anything that's inspirational. You can check us out over there. Thanks again.

Hi, everyone. So the next set of performers we have presenting today are Sidewalk for Two. It's a local Zoomix alumni band that just got together recently, and it consists of me, Kenesha, Yakub on the bass, and Key on the drums, and a few other instruments, as you'll see. Our first song that we'll be playing is A Thousand Years by Christina Perry.

0: Thank you, everyone. And for the next person we have coming up, we have Ryan Robinson, the world's first quantum engineer. And he's going to be performing as his alter ego, Austin Gold.
1: All right, how y'all doing? What's up? What's up? Potter, where's Potter at? So how y'all feeling today? Can I get a what's up, family? How you doing? Yeah. Woo! It's a beautiful day of beautiful people. So my name is Ryan Robinson. One of the things you might know about me is I love quantum physics. I love physics. I love science. I love math. A lot of people think that science and arts are different. But actually, if you go way back in time, they actually were the same. You used to go, your priest and your musician actually used to be the same person. So I got three quick words to teach y'all today, words that might sound familiar, that tie back into physics, that tie back into life. So I'm asking y'all to say it with me. The first one is yes. Can I get a yes?
2: Yes.
1: All right. Can I get a please?
2: Please.
1: And last one is a thank you. Okay. So I'm going to teach you your first quantum lesson today. So quantum, when you break it down, actually means quanta, which is Latin for count. So if you can do one, two, three, let's do it together. One, two, and three, you just did your first quantum lesson. Congratulations. So the first lesson I want to teach y'all is about the word yes. So in physics, we had this crazy experiment years ago. Well, first let me start off with saying that they thought physics was done. You went back to 1905, they said, you know what, we figured out everything. 100 years later, it turns out that's not necessarily true. And so what they figured out, they did some experiments. They said, okay, well, when you got this little ball of energy, we call it a particle, in a dark room, it acts one way, and in a bright room, it acts a different way. And so we call that sometimes superposition. It can be it's the same thing at the same time, right? It can be, in this scenario, it was up. In another situation, it was down, right? Which sounds really spooky and strange, but it's the same way as when if any of the guys here, if you ever leave your toilet seat up and your girl gets mad at you, right? And you say, oh, I'm so mad at you, right? Or maybe vice versa. You want to just wring their neck. But then if you say, am I mad at you? Yes. But do I still love you? Yes. Right? That's a lesson for life right there. Is that we can feel the same thing, two different opposing things at the same time for the same person. Anyone that's ever dated before knows exactly what I'm talking about. So that's the first one. Let's say yes together. Yes. All right. So moving on. We're doing good. The second one is going to be please. So in life, we all have paths. Potter and his beautiful wife today talked about their path, how they met on a delayed flight. And so I'm here to tell you is that what thing that physics tells us, that informs us, is that the path that you take in life is informed not just by you, of course, but by the fields around you, by the energies around you. In the Bible, it says that man plans his steps, but the Lord directs his path. Might have heard that before. And so the point is to that is that when you, anytime you want to go someplace, understand that it goes, whether it be in life, career, professionally, romantically, that comes from, right, not just your own will, your own volition, but the energy around you, the spoken prophecy and destiny around you and above you and for you, from your ancestors to your descendants. And so any place you want to go, you got to say yes. So can I get a yes?
2: Yeah.
1: Awesome. We're almost done. Then I got a little song for y'all. The last one is a thank you. Hopefully that's a word you heard before. So thank you, right? When it goes back to physics, what is the physics lesson here? So I'm going to talk about something that you might have heard before. It's called relativity, a big fancy word. Now, Einstein's famous for this. Now, people always ask me, what exactly does relativity look like? What is that like? And Einstein explained it very simply. He said that an hour with a cute girl feels like a minute, but if you touch a hot stove, a minute feels like an hour. Right. And so with that is that what Einstein understood and what physicists understand now is that time feels different for all of us. Right. Some of us, we move real slow. Right. I'm from Miami. I like to move real slow. Right. I like to go to the Keys, just hang out, have a margarita. Some people. Right. Born and raised in Boston. Let me get my Boston natives. Woo! Where you at? All right. And so time up here, at least to me, moves really, really, really fast. And so with that, we understand one thing, and that is that time we experience it differently based on where you are, how you experience in that day, right? But the point is that time never, ever, ever comes back. Whether you are in Miami or you're in Boston, whether you're going to, you know, the speed of light or you're just going at snail speed. So my point is that all time that you spend, know that that time can never come back. And so thereby you have to say thank you. And so with that, guys, I got a nice little song for y'all. By Austin Gold, my alter ego. 3, 2, 1. Let's go.

0: Thank y'all so much. Thank you. God bless. Austin Gold.
1: Thank you, everybody, for showing up and showing out to Cheryl and Tim's wedding. It's been a pleasure to have you all here today. Thank you to Zoomix for so much, for doing the sound, for getting all of the musicians together. Thank you, Layla, Maya, Sophia, Jamie. Thank you, Bono. Thank you, all the videographers. Thank you, everyone in Cheryl and Tim's community for supporting. Thank you, thank you, thank you. It's been a wonderful day, and I hope you have a great one at the reception, too. 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
2: 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The Potters want to thank everyone who went to the ceremony, all those listening everywhere. They want to thank Zoomix, Jamie of Z-Tech, Brian, Madeline, and the MC for the event, Kanisha, who you just heard. The Potters are grateful to all performers and speakers that came out today, the mayor of Lynn and his staff, Wendy Pena, Eluz Torres, the manager of Colwyn Hotels and Holiday Inn Express Staybridge Suite, Danny and Desiree, Lenny Pena, Stanley Castro, Nayla Ritz Ride, Bono Catering, and Megan Ed. So we'll close out with a few songs, and thank you so much for tuning in. Zoomix will be closed between August 29th and September 7th, so just a little announcement. 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And the radio is on. We'll be on the air next week, but all live programs restart again the week after that. So thank you for listening and for tuning in, and have a great rest of the day.

like been an old high yellow. I never try to get in the news.

I think you made your move too soon. It's because the last time I was packing my bags to go out on the road, I noticed that you were acting kind of funny. I noticed you acting kind of strange. You made my reservation, helped me pack my bags. Something you never did before. Yeah, hey, baby, baby, baby. I think you made your move too soon. It's all right, you see, cause I'm a trooper. I came up in a time when they said, the show must go on no matter what. Yeah.

Yeah. 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Yeah. After I hung up that phone and made my reservation, trying to get through to you, I made a beeline to the bar. Yes, I did. Just so happens there was an empty seat right next to him. Yeah, hey, yeah, yeah. Think you made your mouth just sound well. Hey, hey, hey, hey, hey. I sat down right next to him, and I looked straight ahead, 'cause I'm cool. Yeah. And he tapped me on the shoulder, just like I knew he would. He said,

separating the men from the boys. Yeah. You see, the older you get, the more you know what to do with your time. Yeah, it's important to you. Hey! He passed the test. Yes, he did. He passed the test with flying colors. Not only was he sitting there waiting, smiling when I got back, but he said, "I hope you don't mind, but I order one more." Yeah, he said, "I ain't trying to rush nothing, but I believe in his and hers." You know what I mean? My kind of man. Yeah, yeah, yeah, baby. Make you make a move too soon. And another thing, I'm a worldly woman. Hey, I've been to Spain, I've been to Tokyo, I've been to Africa.

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I'm beginning to see that light. Oh.

0: I think a place like Sumix is important because it inspires the youth to have fun and learn many things.
1: And what have you learned, and what type of fun do you have here?
0: Well, I took theater classes, and I learned many things about monologues and plays and theater directions. And in journalism class, we learn a lot about journalism, which is fun.

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You hear me? You feel me? How you living the life if you ain't, if you ain't living your life, then you ain't living it right? How you living the life if you ain't, if you ain't living your life? You hear me? You feel me? How you living the life if you ain't?

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As I wander graciously, skip my

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0: Well, I like teaching the songwriting programs here because everyone has a voice. And regardless whether or not you can sing or rap, I think everyone deserves the opportunity to be on stage and to tell their story, because you telling your story will help other people understand the struggles and things that they go through.
1: Can I get an amen?
0: Amen.
2: Amen.

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It didn't follow. Everywhere they would hide, she was a single mother, doing all she tried. When it hit rock bottom, it changed their course. Living in fear with no support or source. 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
2: 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And you are tuned into The Firehouse. I'm here with my lovely co-hosts,
3: Eleanor and
4: Jacob.
2: Eleanor and Jacob, we're back. It's Friday. We're happy to be here. And today we have a very special guest. His name is Bruce, and he is a longtime journalist from WBUR, and has already filled the space with incredible knowledge. So thank you so much for being here,
5: Bruce. Sure, my pleasure.
2: Good to have you.
5: Mm-hmm. Great studio.
2: So I'm going to kick it over to my co-hosts and see what we're most curious to ask Bruce right off the bat.
4: When did you know that you wanted to become a journalist?
5: Well, that's an interesting question, because I know the exact moment, actually. Let me just tell you when that was. But first, I got to tell you, I was in college, and the only course I ever failed was journalism. So I knew I wanted to be on radio very early. The first thing I ever bought with my own money was a little transistor radio from Japan, and I was inseparable. And I used to walk around with it listening to, well, I'm now dating myself, in the 1960s, listening to, you know, the Beatles and Rolling Stones and Jimi Hendrix and Janis Joplin. You know, it was the 60s. And in the late 60s, I went to Hawaii, and I was living there, and the radio station, KKUA, was playing, having a contest on radio, and here was the contest. They said, be the fifth caller with the answer to this riddle. And the riddle was, if monsters eat things, what do they drink? And I knew the answer in a second. And the answer, you wouldn't know it, but it was a very popular commercial. It was Coke, because things go better with Coke. And I went to a phone booth. They actually had phone booths at the time. And I put in my 10 cents and called up the radio station, and I was the fifth caller. And I won. They said, yeah, things go better with Coke. You win. Come in, and you can get your prize. And I went in. And the prize was, you could grab all of the 45 records. Those were the ones with the small ones with a hole in the middle. And you could, as many as you can grab out of the box, because people would send in their 45s and try to get on the air. And those were your prize. So I'm grabbing my records, and all of a sudden I hear all these phones go off, and the guy goes, oh my God, I don't know what to do. I got to go back into the studio. I can't get the phone calls. I said, well, I can answer the phones. And that was it. I never kind of left the studio. I worked there the whole summer, and I loved it. And then fast forward a couple of years later, I was in Madison, Wisconsin, and I had no job, and I had no money, and I had no career. And a friend of mine had started a little community radio station, and they did the news. And the news director said, okay, well, take all this wire copy from, they had a wire copy machine called Reuters, and he says, come back in a week, and we'll see what you do. Write it for radio. I had no idea what I was doing. As I said, I had failed college journalism. And I came there with this very terrible written radio stories, and he's going through it, and I can see I'm not even going to get a volunteer job here because I'm so bad. And all of a sudden, there was a phone call, and he picks up the phone. This is the news director, and he says, oh, that's too bad. Really? Oh, that's really? Oh, really? And he hangs up, and I said, what happened? And he goes, oh, I just, one of our volunteers just called in. He can't come in. And now we have nobody to do this recording stuff for our newscast. I said, well, I can do that. And that was it. You asked the question, when did I know I wanted to be a journalist? Right then. And I never stopped. I never thought about it again. That was the only thing I wanted to do, was work as a radio journalist.
2: Wow. You know, wow. So much serendipity in that story.
5: Right?
2: Starting with the contest. Shout out to Radio Contest.
5: Right? Things go better with Coke.
2: Guys, don't you think we should do a contest on the air?
3: That would be interesting.
5: Mm-hmm. Well, it's a good way to drum up, you know, listeners and get them to engage in the show.
2: Yeah.
5: Yeah. Old trick.
2: I will say, as a very brief thing, I also have a very positive association with a radio contest, because that was the way that I went to my first major venue concert when I was way too young to see Britney Spears. My friend won on the radio a bunch of tickets to see Britney Spears in Boston, and we were like little kids riding to Britney Spears in a limo, and it was amazing.
5: Oh, that's really cool.
2: Yeah. Have you guys ever done a radio contest before?
3: Not that I know of. I'm guessing I probably didn't, because I don't spend as much time as I should listening to the radio.
2: Yeah.
5: Yeah, I don't even think there is such a thing, kind of really, as radio anymore, right? I mean, you don't have a car. Where are you going to have a radio?
3: My mom has a car with the radio.
5: do you have a radio at home?
3: Somewhere.
5: you would know where it is if you listened to it.
2: Yeah.
5: Jacob, do you have a radio at home?
4: I don't think so, no. But sometimes I have like an amp, right? And sometimes, like, it actually picks up radio signals. Like, when I plug it in, and, like, sometimes you just hear music, I'm like, what the heck? And, like, it's just picking up radio signals. It's so funny.
5: Yeah.
2: You got a magic box. Nice.
4: Exactly, yeah.
2: Wow. Eleanor, should we hit that first track and come back for more in a second?
3: Right now, the next song up is Beautiful Lies by Young Blue and Kaylani.

0: Welcome back to Zoomix Radio, listening to Firehouse Radio with Britt, Eleanor, and Jacob. And we have a special guest tonight, Bruce Gellerman from WBUR.
1: The next question is, we read your report on Earthwhile focuses on energy and the future. Mm-hmm. What is the future looking like from the reporting you've done?
2: From my perspective, everything is energy. Without energy, you don't have any life, right? I mean, you really think about it. No energy, no radio, no cars, can't go, no heat, no light, right? Imagine if they shut down the electric grid for an hour, 2 hours, a day, a week, right? You couldn't have food. Your stove wouldn't work. I mean, everything is energy. So as we now have to change dramatically, we have to have a revolution in energy because of climate change, right? We know that fossil fuels are killing the climate. We have a very narrow window in which to change the way we drive our cars, heat our homes, cook our food, light our houses. We have to dramatically change it because right now we use fossil fuels, right? We use coal, we use gas, we use petroleum, fuel oil, that kind of stuff. We have to change that. So what I do is I focus on that change. How do we get from here to there really fast? And how do we do it equitably, right? Because we've got to be able to do it for everybody. We can't do it just for some people, right? Can't do it just for the rich people. Can't do it just for the white people. You can't do it just for New Jersey. You got to do it for everybody. And now with what we have, this war in Ukraine, we see, what did they do? They went after the nuclear reactors. They're cutting back on energy supplies. We've banned the use of the shipment from Russia to Germany of this of natural gas. So you'll see how critical this energy is. So that's what I do. I focus all my attention on energy. Mm-hmm. So the question is, how do you make it very available, this important information, to the average person who can't see you? Right? They don't see you on the radio. You can't show pictures. I can't show diagrams. Right? I can't do any of that stuff. So how do you engage people in a very technical, very important subject? And that's what I do on radio. Yeah. I love it.
0: Yeah, we were super interested to see that you're focused on that. And actually, it has been a little bit of a focus of ours as well. And I'm wondering, Jacob, if you want to tell Bruce a little bit about the last conversation you had on the air and how that's related.
3: We had a conversation with someone who was working on solar panels for the top of Zoomix, so that Zoomix gets power from an energy source, mm-hmm. from the sun.
2: Mm-hmm.
3: And he was just telling us how he went from something very, went from a drastic change. He was actually a director for a movie, and then he drastically changed to become a solar panelist, so that he could change how the world around him can make it better. Because he felt that putting solar panels up and having citizens in all of them, be able to have a more cheaper and more reliable energy source, that's why he felt that he wanted to become a solar panelist rather than a director.
2: I mean, solar is essential for our future. Right now, it's cheaper, right? The energy source is free. We get the sun for free. And every minute that the sun shines on the earth is more energy than we'll ever use, right? So that's a powerful source. We have to tap into it. So he's in the vanguard. I mean, there's going to be all sorts of jobs in solar. There already are.
0: Yeah, it was very interesting to hear his story because he had produced a documentary that was based in West Virginia, and it was about this thing that we call mountaintop removal, where
2: uh-huh.
0: they're trying to extract coal.
2: Right.
0: And in the process of making that film, he got really close to people. Like, he was able to listen closely to people and learn about their lives, and he was so moved that he was actually, I want to take a right turn and do something that's more directly alternative, right? Looking at how can we create jobs that can help people sustain themselves, but also are more viable for the future.
2: So. Yeah, and more sustainable jobs. Mm-hmm. You know, you don't have to remove a mountain to in order to extract the solar energy. Mm-hmm. You know, you have to get the resources to make the panels, to be sure, but they're highly technical, they're highly specialized, there's a lot of research that goes in, you have to manufacture the panels. You know, I mean, they call it the clean energy future, right? The green environment, right? The greening of the grid. And, I mean, we've got to get there. We have to. And it's, and look at where we are. We're in a low-lying part of Boston. The harbor is right there. You guys see it, right? You've seen it in your lifetimes. You're not even 20 yet, and you see how much the climate has changed. Well, I got news for you. It's going to change a lot. And the reason it's going to change a lot is because climate change is caused by the amount of carbon we put into the air. So if we don't have clean energy solutions like solar, we are done for. And I hate to sound like gloom and doom, but I'm not. I'm an optimistic person. We gotta move. And it's not going to be me that's going to do it. It's you that's going to do it. That's the thing. Mm-hmm. You know, and it's this guy who decides, well, no, I'm jumping ship. I'm not blowing up mountains anymore. I'm going to do solar.
0: Yeah, I guess in the spirit of staying hopeful but also looking for alternatives, Illinois, do you want to hit Bruce with the funny question? I feel like he'll have a good answer for this.
1: What is the most environmentally friendly candy?
2: Whoa, Illinois, what's the most environmental? Good God. Okay, what is the most environmentally? You'd have to make it. Okay. Because anything that you buy, right, a candy that you got in a store, would have, one, come from someplace very different. The ingredients would have come from someplace very different. You have to ship them, right? That's all carbon intensive to ship something, to put something in a car. And I'll give you an illustration in a second, or a truck. And then you have to, use an oven to bake it. And, they've got to use industrial ovens. They've got to wrap it. Right, the wrapper lasts only as long as you are. You know, you rip it open, you throw the wrapper away. So now you've got to dispose of the wrapper. So the answer is, make it yourself. Right, right. You can do. You can buy in bulk. It's cheap. You can make what you want. You like it sweet. You can add this. You can add that. That's what I would say. Now, that said, I like to buy a candy bar, so you know, I'm not gonna live the life of a pauper just because I don't want a chocolate bar. But I have a question for you, Eleanor. And I just found the answer to this, and I'm astonished that it took me so long. When you drive a car, and it goes 25 miles on a gallon, which is the average car today, gets about 24 miles a gallon. How much carbon are you putting out into the air for those 25 miles?
1: I actually have no idea.
2: Take a guess. Take a guess.
1: I'm guessing maybe a couple of gallons of carbon. I don't actually know how to say it.
2: Okay. Jacob, what do you think?
3: I'd say like around the same thing. Uh-huh. Like, it might double.
2: Uh-huh. And what do you think there?
0: In weight, like in pounds.
2: Yeah.
0: A couple pounds?
2: 25.
0: 25
2: If you
0: pounds.
2: Go 25 miles on a gallon, you're emitting 25 pounds of carbon into the air.
1: And how heavy is carbon?
2: Well, carbon's light as an element, so it's light as a molecule, right? It's a molecule. It's an element, but every time you put a any amount into the atmosphere, it stays there forever.
0: Hmm.
2: Forever. It doesn't go anywhere. It just stays there. And what it does is it blocks the sun, keeps the heat in, right? It turns the earth into like a greenhouse, and we're cooking the planet. So, you know, that it was, I only discovered it about a year or 2 years ago when I was working on a story. I was kind of tripped over this fact that I couldn't believe it.
0: Hmm.
2: You know?
0: Hmm.
2: So, you asked the question about my candy bar and you got to find out how much carbon weighs.
0: Pounds of candy.
2: Right.
0: What was your answer to that, Eleanor? What kind of candy do you think is the most environmentally friendly?
1: I'm just going to go with honey, because even if it's not technically a candy, it is pretty healthy, and you don't really have to cook it or do anything absurd with it. And according to my dad, honey can last a very, very long time.
2: You don't have to refrigerate it, right? And it's natural, right?
0: Save the bees.
2: Right, and it's the byproduct of pollinating bees.
0: Yeah.
2: Which is, if without bees and pollination, we have no food.
0: Yeah.
2: Good. That's a good one.
0: That is a good one. That is a good one. Do you have one, Jacob?
3: I'd say, fruit, right?
0: Hmm.
3: And, you take a, chocolate, from a tree, a cow beans.
0: Mm-hmm.
3: And then, you smash them until they become, a powder. And then you just sprinkle, the powder over a strawberry.
2: Mm.
3: I don't know. I think that's the closest thing besides honey, but...
2: Mm.
0: You guys, we got a delectable dessert coming together.
2: And honey, that's a good one. I like that. My wife is a nut without honey. It comes in so many different, you can get infinite amount of different types of honey. That's the other thing.
1: Yeah, what my dad does is every once in a while he just goes out and buys a 25-pound bucket of honey, and then he puts it into these glass jars that he used to be full of peanut butter, and then we just use that until it runs out.
2: Huh. Mm. Nice sustainable idea, buy in bulk.
0: What do we got next over there, Eleanor, for songs?
1: For songs, the next song up is The Less I Know, The Better by Tame Impala.
0: Good one.
1: And after that, I think it's DKLA, and I don't really know who it's from because I can't see it, but I'll just introduce that at the beginning of the next segment.
0: Okay.

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0: Welcome back, everybody. 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I'm listening to Firehouse Friday. And we're here with Mr. Bruce.
1: And it's Friday.
0: It's Friday, TGIF. Yay. Yeah.
2: And also, for anyone who is curious, the last song, I already forgot the title, but it was by Troy Sivan and... Yeah.
0: Try Sivan. Yeah.
2: Who is curious.
0: Mm. Awesome. Thank you. Thanks for that intel.
1: Cool.
0: Good mix tonight. Shout out to the curators. So we're nearing the end of our time together. But just first want to say thank you so much for joining us. It's a pleasure to have you. And I wanted to talk to you a little bit about your trip. So we talked about the roots of radio and also the ways that it's brought you into conversations around the future of energy. And I know you're also a passionate teacher, and you were slated to go on a big trip to teach journalism.
1: Yeah, and I was really looking forward to it. It would have been my seventh or eighth trip to Armenia, which is near Iran, near Turkey. And I've taught there for well over 20 years, go back a couple of times. And they started off just right after the fall of the Soviet Union. And they really didn't have any culture around news and independent news gathering and how to produce, highly produced radio. So it was really fun, and I've kept on going back. But over the years, I've also worked in Uganda and Sierra Leone and Kazakhstan and a bunch of other places. And so I love traveling. It gives me purpose, and I love teaching. So it was, you know, but this trip got canceled because it was too dangerous to fly. Mm. And they just canceled the things. I'm going to be in Seattle next week on vacation. And so they've asked me to do a course by Zoom. So I'll do that. Yeah.
0: Yeah. Guys, I'm curious if there's any other questions that you want to ask Bruce.
2: I'm actually kind of curious. What kind of biases do your articles tend to have?
1: Ooh, Eleanor.
0: Hard-hitting question.
1: Well, you know, the implication is that they have biases. And the answer, yes, of course you have biases because you're human, right? I've got my interest. That's a bias. I don't like baseball, so that's a bias, right? So I don't do stories about baseball. You know, I do stories about that interest me. And as I said before, their energy, their environment. I don't care about politics at all. So you know, everything is biased. Let me give you an example, and this is a really good question, and I'll answer it very shortly. So when you used to open up a newspaper, it used to have a top front page and then other stories, right? But the front page, that was a bias. Somebody made a decision to put that story up top. And it's the same thing, you know, on these news feeds, they can tailor it to you. They know who you are better than you. So they can have the New York Times of you or the Boston Globe of you. So it's they're kind of reinforcing your bias, right? Oh, Bruce doesn't like baseball? We're not going to do those stories for him. It's kind of weird. So do I have bias? The answer is absolutely. Am I a journalist? Ah, there's the rub, right? Because I can't let my bias enter my reporting. Because I'm not here to convince you of anything. I'm here to give you some information and let you decide. That's my role. So my role is to give you accurate, honest information. As accurate and as honest as possible. So that at least you can have your bias. That's fine with me. You can be left, right, center, blue, green, up, down. It doesn't matter to me. But you can take it to the bank. When I tell you something, it's accurate, it's honest, and the context that I give it to you in is accurate and honest.
0: What do you think about when you think about that concept of biases? Like, where do you see those?
2: I mean, they're basically everywhere, but the one situation where I actually fully remember a bias is one of my English teachers was showing us a difference. It was an article about a lion. It wasn't really a real article, it was just an example, but it was like the good lion, the lion, or the evil man-eating lion, and it just really showed me what biases were.
1: Words have consequence. They're powerful. They can be used as weapons. They can be used to make people feel good. that can be persuaded. I mean, you've got to be very careful of what words you're choosing. Every word counts. You know, I once interviewed a famous poet, Martina Spada. It's a long story, but in any event, and he once said to me, words have consequence, and I've never forgotten that. That's 25 years ago, 30 years ago, he said that to me. And those are words to live by.
0: Yeah. It's interesting also to think about, like, just all the shifts that have happened in how we absorb information, the availability of information, and also in the world of podcasts where there's a lot of very, like, long-form podcasts, right? And oftentimes produced from a kind of personal perspective, right?
1: Yeah.
0: And so I'm wondering if at all, like, how do you think that landscape has, like, impacted how journalists think about perspective and, like, the appetite that listeners have?
1: Brittany, it is a brilliant question, and I can go on and on and on, and I won't. However, what I will say, and if this is my perspective, right, I don't like first-person narrative journalism. I hear stories that start off, I asked him this, and then we went over here, and then I did this. Who cares? The news is not about you. I don't care about you. You don't care about me. It's about the story. It's about the issue. It's about the subject. It's about the listener. So when I say something, I'll say something like, oh, I didn't go over there and see that. I'll say, if you go over there, you'll see this. I put the person, the listener, into the story because it's not about me. Mm. Right? It's a small thing, but it's powerful. And I really, really, I mean, you hit my pet peeve on this one. I don't like it. Mm. I really don't like it. It is not good journalism.
0: Yeah. There certainly are many ways to tell a story, and that was kind of one of the things that we were interested in talking to you about, right? Because we're storytellers, right? We write our own stories, and, mm-hmm. and they're fiction, right? Mm-hmm. And as you are going along in that process of, like, telling all different kinds of stories, it's interesting to peel back those layers of what makes a journalistic story journalism, right? And how does that differ from other kinds of stories that we tell?
1: Yeah. And there are lots of ways and lots of types of stories. But to do journalism, for most part, I mean, there's some good first-person journalism. Hunter Thompson did great first-person journalism. If you ever want to read somebody, I mean, it's extraordinary stuff, right? He wrote a book called Fear and Loathing in Las Vegas. First-person journalism. Gonzo journalism. Really interesting. But it's not the kind of journalism I do.
0: Oh, thank you so much for sharing all of your wisdom. I feel like we could keep going for another hour, but mm-hmm. we'll have to invite you back.
1: Sure, my pleasure.
0: Come back. It was a real pleasure.
1: That was fun.
0: Any way you guys want to close?
2: I'm still pretty curious. What is the wildest story you have ever written?
1: I told a story about mice who were supposed to be genetically pure, that we used in scientific research, and they weren't. And they ruined experiments for childhood leukemia and careers. And it took me 2.5 years to produce 8 minutes, and that was the weirdest story I ever produced.
0: Oh, my goodness.
1: Yeah.
2: And what did you mean by genetically pure?
1: So the animals are like test tubes. You have to have them clean, right? They have to be sterilized. But the animals themselves had to be uniform. If I tell you that mouse is a Balb C mice, that's what this type of mouse was, Balb C, it's been bred so that every mouse that's called a Balb C looks and is genetically exactly like every other, as if they mass produce these things because they want the science to be uniform. If they subject it to a certain chemical or a certain radiation or a certain this or a certain that you can do that no matter where you are in the universe of science and use that Balb C mouse, and so that we know. But I found out that the people that supplied these mice knowingly supplied mice that they knew were not genetically pure.
0: Mm.
1: And that was a huge story. So it was a weird story, right? Mice.
2: Definitely.
0: 2 years.
2: Almost completely unrelated, but were the people who sold the mice sued?
1: The people that, yes, but because the federal government was the one that was funding the research, right? It turned out that the federal contractor who agreed with the breeder, they kind of knew each other, and there was they conspired to say, okay, well, the mice aren't pure, but let's fulfill the contracts. Don't worry about it. You'll get your money. I'll get my money. Everybody's happy. And so the experimenters couldn't sue because it was federal contracts. It was a mess. But, yeah. I mean, and the thing is, you know, it ruined careers. People had built their entire career on the research based upon this supposedly genetically pure mouse. Hmm. They could not do their research. It ruined their research. They couldn't prove it. And I'll tell you something. I know you don't have time, but I'm going to tell you this one little line. I still remember the minute I knew I had a story. I had visited this researcher, and he says to me, "Let me show you my career." And he took me to his porch, and he had all these boxes filled with stuff, and he had lost his PhD. He wasn't able to finish his PhD. He had invested his entire life in doing these studies. The studies were ruined because of the impure mouse, and he couldn't get funding. He couldn't figure out that it was the mice. He couldn't figure it out. Mm. And the opening line to my story was the remnants of Dr. Joe Schmo's career are stored in boxes on his porch. That's the beginning line. Hmm. And it's still one of my favorite lines of anything I ever wrote. Hmm. The remnants of his career are stored in boxes. Hmm. It kind of creates an image. Mm-hmm. It's very powerful, mm-hmm. very succinct, very, very easy to understand, mm-hmm. and exactly accurate and honest.
0: Yeah. A little bit somber.
1: And yeah, right? And it raises a question. Oh, tell me more. Mm-hmm. Right? Mm-hmm. The idea is to grab somebody by the ear. Don't let go until you're finished. Pretty weird, huh?
0: We've got our wheels turning. Also, on the way of crafting 8 minutes, right? Mm-hmm. Like, we've just been talking for how many minutes? Many minutes. Mm-hmm. And we did it live. We did it on the fly. But, like, the attention that it takes to make those 8 minutes. Exactly what you want.
1: Every second.
0: Yeah.
1: Every second.
0: Yeah.
1: You can make everyone count.
0: Yeah.
1: And it can be done. It's fun. It's so much fun.
0: Yeah, it's life's work. Thank you so much.
1: Thank you, Eleanor.
0: Thank you, Jacob. You've been listening to Firehouse Friday. You can catch us every Friday from 6 to 7 on 94.9 Mix Radio. And we'll take us out on a jam. 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

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And right now, you're tuned into The Firehouse.